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0: come on, it's a party. Liveline, Shakira and Burna Boy. Song's called Die, Die. Currently number one on Spotify in the world. It's so good to have her back. 25 years of just banging out the hits, and she still looks tremendous. I want to know her secret, and I'm only 25 now. Your shout-outs, dedications, requests all night long. I am still very, very sick. I'm on, my third little lid of NyQuil today, so I'm drowsy as hell, somehow just barreling through the show. I don't know how, but anyways, now Secret Sound. We got your chance to win something if you are first to call us correctly identifying what this sound is. Listen closely. Okay, a couple more times. What is that sound? Call now and win. 85 Liveline. That's 85 Liveline. Good luck.
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0: could have kissed.
1: Yes, a lot of people say she sounds like Rihanna. I'm going to ask her about that when she is on the show this Friday night, Liveline with Bella Kay, our special guest. I'm so excited. We were one of the first stations, actually shows in the world, to play that on the radio. I saw it was blowing up on Shazam and Spotify. Everybody's calling for it. And I was like, why isn't this a hit? Turns out she wasn't really on a record label yet. They weren't promoting it. Now she's on Atlantic, and it's doing really, really well. In fact, it's our 7th most liked song on the Liveline app. It's our 5th most requested tonight, and you're going to hear her say all kinds of great things and talk to her this Friday night, so be here. Meanwhile, we want you to download the Liveline app because we can keep track of all the songs that you like and dislike. You submit those votes. The show replays 24 hours a day. We'd really appreciate it. Just go to livelineradio.com right now. It's got a link for Android and Apple. In fact, right now, as we speak, top 3 most liked songs. Ariana Grande, Hate That I Made You Love Me is 3. Baby Doll, Dominic Fyke is 2. And Ella Lang Langley, Choosing Texas is 1. It's also our most requested right now. Funny enough, our 1 disliked song is also Choosing Texas by Ella Langley. And our 2 most disliked song is Drop Dead by Olivia Rodrigo, which I guess people are really starting to get sick of. And Stupid Song by Olivia Rodrigo. So she's not very popular tonight, though a lot of people do enjoy it. So whatever you want, call or text us. We'll put you on the air all over North America. This is a request show. We can't do any of this without your participation. And the phones are open. 85 Liveline right now. Do I sound sick? Good. I am. 85 Liveline.
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0: 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This is Liveline. 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Our special guest this Friday night, we're Zooming with Bella Kay. Face-to-face, you'll hear her, because this is radio. And then Monday, we'll post the full interview on the socials. We hope you go follow me right now on Instagram, Facebook, Snapchat, YouTube. Mason Kelter, MasonKelter. 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Now I'm number 13,962. 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Let's see how high we can get this thing. I don't actually care. It really doesn't matter. But I do look nice, so... As long as we get past some of the people that I don't like in this industry. 85 Liveline's the number, though. That's the most important thing. Your shout-outs, dedications, phones are open. 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
6: Serious question. Why are lawyers in commercials always yelling at us? Hey, it's Brooklyn. You know the ones. Someone's pointing at the camera, pounding on a desk, and promising so much money, you'd think you'd hit the lottery. It's a lot. 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
1: Are you familiar with the term dupe account?
0: A dupe account is a fake account, right?
1: Yeah, so it's when you're pretending to be somebody else.
0: Yeah.
1: So if I have my Anna Zapp on Air Instagram page and somebody creates a page called Anna Zapp on Air _1 or something like that.
0: Sure.
1: And it's my picture. They have stolen all my information. It looks exactly like my real profile, except it's not. It's a hacker fake person, right?
0: Yeah, it's happening more and more often, actually, to all sorts of people.
1: One of my good friends, her daughter, all our kids are friends. They all grew up together. They're all the same age.
0: Sure.
1: So somebody hacked into her account, create a dupe account based on her, and messaged, DM'd one of her friends. But of course, she knows, Annabelle, knows that Stella would never speak to her that way, and she would never reach out to her because she needs $40 through a Cash App, right?
0: Yeah, can you send me a gift card?
1: Well, 100%.
0: I'm stuck in Nigeria on an oil rig.
1: Right. So she sent me screenshots of the conversation she had with this hacker because she baited him. She rage baited him. She wanted to find out more information. So fake Stella, the hacker, wrote, "Hey, what's up? How you been doing? I'm just gonna need your help right now." To which Annabelle writes back, "What?
0: Hey, what? Right.
1: Yeah. Where are you at? Why? Can you please spare me $40? I'll pay you back $46 once I get my card fixed tomorrow morning."
0: I mean, this is obviously not the way anybody would speak.
1: One of your best friends since you've known since you were 3 weeks old.
0: Right.
1: That you contact every day.
0: However, mm-hmm. I do love the appeal of interest paid.
1: Right.
0: I do like that.
1: Yeah.
0: Wait. Oh, wait. That's easy math. Even though you, Stella, who I know is yeah. not you, I do like money.
1: My auntie needs $40 on her Cash App for medications.
0: Flag number two.
1: Annabelle writes back, "Which aunt? We know our entire families. We grew up together."
0: You went aunt to aunt. That's a dialogue switch. I love it.
1: Yeah. And then he's like, "I mean my stepsister." She writes back, "You don't have a stepsister."
0: Perfect.
1: Yes.
0: Yes.
1: And then she writes back, "You know, you're baiting a teenager. That's against the law." They write back, "No, I'm not. It's me, for real. It's
0: for
1: not.
0: Me, yo, no cap."
1: Right. "Why you be upset? I'm not hacking anyone's account or trying to scam anyone. If you have evidence that says otherwise, show me and I'll address it directly."
0: Oh, this is a good conversation amongst friends now.
1: Yeah. "Bro, you're literally hacking my best friend's account," right?
0: I love it.
1: "Stop acting like this. I'm not hacking any account." Like, how far and how engaged? And you just wonder, is this an adult that's doing this? Or is this a child in another country? And it's like, who's on the other end of this?
0: Yeah. I mean, it's obviously somebody that's enterprising and has found it to be successful at least once or twice. That's why you pursue something like this, right? They're making some money somewhere. Don't think that they're not.
1: "So just help me with my friend. She's in need right now." And then Annabelle,
0: "Wait a minute,
1: back.
0: It's your friend. I thought it was your stepsister or your aunt."
1: "Is it your friend, your aunt, or your stepsister?"
0: "Right.
1: I'm going to give it back to you tomorrow with interest." Like, what? You know, and then finally they disappear. And then, of course, me and the moms get wind of what's going on. We all immediately go to the dupe account and it's no longer in existence. They've mm-hmm. deleted the whole thing.
0: Okay.
1: And I just wonder, like, who falls for this? Who sends the $40 on Cash App? Who actually does that?
0: I mean, think about it like this. This is a numbers game, right? Like, they're sending, you know, a bot throws out a wide net. They probably send this message to 10,000, 100,000 people, right? And then they, once they get a response, then it goes to the next level. And once they get another response, the next level, right? And it thins it down. But let's think that, you know, if you get 100 out of 10,000 or 100,000 or whatever, and they all send you $46 that day, you're making money. You're $4,000 richer. You're making good money.
1: The hacker writes, "My phone is tripping. That why my English isn't good." That's why? Oh, you're right. Your phone is tripping.
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9: It's one thing when you get your first puppy for the very first time. 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
4: Every day a couple joins us, shares what their disagreement is about, and then you have to decide who's right. Frank and Gina. Gina, what's going on?
5: So 3 months ago, we adopted a puppy. We are in love with her. The shelter reached out to us. Two of the litter mates have been returned. And they were kind of hinting like that the puppies are better off together. I would love to adopt the next two puppies. Our dog just walks around looking sad. And I think it's because it misses the other dogs. They're adorable. And you know what? If we already have one, then why not just have three? We never had a dog before, and the house is already upside down now. I just say we should do it, but Frank thinks I'm crazy.
4: Frank, why? I can guess,
6: well,
4: but why?
6: The pup we have now is already chewing the furniture. We have a drawstring for the blinds. It's already chewed the knobs on there. The ends of the corners of the furniture, it's gnawing its teeth on there. I'm the only one that cleans up outside. Puppies are cute, but then they become really big. And imagine having to clean up the mess for three. It's a lot of work, and nobody else wants to do it because it's a messy situation. So I get stuck with everything, and it's just not right. I think it's a sad situation, and I love animals. I love dogs. Our dog is beautiful, but I can't take on the problems of the world.
0: Hmm. How large are these dogs going to get?
6: I think they probably get, 70 pounds.
0: Okay.
4: No, you cannot go from one dog where you've never had a dog before within 3 months and then go to three dogs.
0: I mean, three dogs that weigh 70 pounds, I would say this. Listen, people always told me before that once you have two dogs, a third dog is no different, right? Like, you're still wiping feet or doing the same chaotic thing when you walk them or whatever. I have two, and they're always moving in different directions. So, we had Barkley, and I felt like, what a bummer. He seems sad, right? He needs a playmate. He needs somebody to hang out with. And you see other people and their dogs get along great, and it's so wonderful. That's not what happened with us. We adopted another dog, and he's not the loving, cuddly type, the other one. And I feel like his whole life, Barkley's just wanted a friend. So if it was a litter mate, I feel like it solves that problem. You know they're going to get along. On the other hand, it's going to be crazy.
4: When we adopted Lila Bear, our rescue, and she came from an abusive situation, so it wasn't fun. They returned the other puppies in the
0: litter mates.
4: Yeah, because there was a lot of problems. I went through experts because I was not a dog person, and all of a sudden I was going to go from one dog to two dogs and take her sister. And they told me no, because what happens is that they bond to each other and they don't bond to you. And when you have a high anxiety dog, it becomes even a bigger problem because now they're even more afraid of the world. So I don't know this for sure, and I am certainly no expert.
0: But, I mean, three dogs is a massive amount of work.
4: And money.
6: 100%. I mean, if one is already enough.
0: Gina, what do you say to that Frank says he's doing all this stuff?
5: He is doing all this stuff to help, repair the damage, but these are, living things. They need love and they need care. And
0: these
5: dogs were already returned and they should be with their siblings, then we should take them.
4: Somebody knows what they should do. So do you think you go from one puppy to three puppies? And is there a reason not to, besides the fact that it's a lot of extra work?
0: 1-800-330-9999. Whose side are you on? It's the Couples Court with Anna and Raven.
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4: Going from one pet to three pets in 3 months.
0: That's a lot.
4: That's a leap. But what if it was for the right cause and it would kill you if you had to say no? But it also might destroy your marriage if you say yes, right? Frank and Gina, they adopted a puppy 3 months ago and everything is great. It's hectic, but it's great. They're dealing with the puppy. And then the shelter reached out to them and said two of their puppy's litter mates had been returned. And they really were hoping that they could take those two as well. They thought it would be really beneficial for all of them to be together.
0: Frank thinks that's nuts. Frank is like, listen, Gina doesn't help me clean up after the dog outside. It's destroying some of the furniture inside. Yeah, I love the puppy. It's a cute idea, but these are going to be 370-pound dogs. It's way too much for just us to take on at this point. He's like, you know, it's a lovely story, but I can't do it. I can't save everybody.
4: Yeah, but Gina's like, it's her like sister and brother. Like, how are you going to say no to that? We're just going to turn around. Who knows what's going to happen to these dogs? What do you think? 1-800-330-9999. Hi, it's Anna and Raven.
12: Well, I'm on his side. I think just three is too tough. You go from one to three, two might be doable, but three is still a lot, especially if he's the one doing all the work for it. It's got to be a partnership. And yeah, it sounds like a cute idea, but the reality of it is just way too much work.
4: Whose side are you on? 1-800-330-9999. It's a couple's court.

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1: But what's going to happen to those puppies if they don't take them? That's the problem.
0: I can't do that all day. I just, because then I get into a spiral and then I...
1: Then you go adopt them.
0: It's very, very difficult. It's very difficult.
1: Frank and Gina adopted a puppy 3 months ago and everything is great. The puppy seems a little sad, but, you know, it's a puppy.
0: That's what puppies do, man. They have those eyes. Dogs have those eyes. They look at you like that.
1: So the shelter reached out to them and said two of their puppy's litter mates had been returned and they really felt it was for the best to keep them all together because they were bonded. And Gina says, even though this is our first puppy ever and we're still figuring this out, I want to do it. And he thinks it's nuts to go from one puppy to three puppies in 3 months.
0: Yeah, Frank is just like, listen, these are going to be 70-pound dogs, man. I love our dog. You know, we're still working some things out. There's an accident here or there. You know, she's eating some things, but, you know, everything's going to be all right. But I can't do all three. And by the way, I'm handling the stuff outside, the cleaning up in the yard, the going for the walks early or whatever. It's just too much for one person.
1: What are you going to do? What would you do? 1-800-330-9999. James, whose side are you on?
2: I'm on his side. That would be absolutely insane to take three puppies. One puppy's enough. You should focus on the one. Three is way, way too much.
0: Yeah, you're kind of overwhelmed.
2: Can't save every. Yeah. Maybe someone will come by and actually take the two of them.
0: If you have three, sometimes, you know, the group suffers instead of the one thriving. Thanks for the call.
1: I always wonder what happened to the puppy I didn't take, though.
0: Of course,
1: I always think, like, is she okay?
0: Did
1: she find a family?
0: I felt the same way. Like, we had an opportunity. We said we were going to meet up with Barkley's littermates, and then they ghosted us, and I'm hurt. Mm-hmm. I'm hurt about it. Gloria, what do you think? Whose side are you on?
3: Hello, I'm on his side. I think that maybe if they had a dog beforehand and they, you know, knew the lay of the land, then sure. But going from zero to three is way too many.
4: The verdict is in. Jury foreman, what are the results?
1: Frank, our audience agreed with you today. It's a lot of work. It's a lot of money. And to go from one to three puppies in a short period of time, you're thinking with emotion and you're not thinking with logic. And the audience said, slow down and wait. Don't do it.
5: Right, I agree.
0: You know, your heart's in the right place, Gina, but this is how people become overwhelmed. And you might be the person that is like, we bit off more than we could chew. I mean, at this point, you have not stabilized the behavior of one of the dogs. So one thing you can do is you can keep in contact with the shelter. You can keep in contact with other fosters or whatever that might come along. And maybe the situation changes down the road. But right now, like, you're not prepared for this. You're not ready for this.
6: Well, I mean, if we have to wait, I'll wait. But I definitely want to keep it in mind because these poor dogs need to be cared for. And our dog looked depressed. Think about how you would feel. I really still want to do it.
0: Understandably, Frank, it's emotional for Gina. But the voters understand where you're coming from when it comes to your household.
5: Right. Well, I mean, just like being homeless is sad. We can't bring every single homeless person off the streets into my house.
0: That's true.
5: Because they're our house. And even though you'd want to, you really want to, but you can't. So we can't solve the problems of the world. And maybe we can donate to the shelter more. Donate more to the shelter.
0: Frank's like, anything to keep our couch.
1: Anything, right?
0: I wish you guys luck, man. It's not easy when you're caught in that emotionally.
1: All right, if you have a problem, too, send an email. CouplesCorps@annaandraven.com.
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1: If you're all done with your back-to-school shopping, congratulations to you. 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
0: I made the mistake of going to the store on Saturday in the afternoon, going to Walmart, like, and no idea, looking at the calendar, thinking it would be a thing.
1: Oh.
0: I was stuck for an hour for two items.
1: Yeah.
0: It was crazy.
1: Did a seven-year-old pummel you for a folder?
0: No, that didn't happen. I wasn't there for that.
1: We're going to play Guess How Much This Back-to-School Item Costs. It's coming back next. I'm sorry.

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1: Back to school, back to school, to prove to Dad that I'm not a fool. Oh, back to school.
2: How much money have you spent on back to school shopping?
0: Oh, I would imagine it's quite a bit.
2: $863.86 is the national average for a child, for a family with a child between K and 12.
0: Wow.
2: Yep. A lot of it goes to electronics. You got to get them a laptop, Chrome.
0: Well, yeah,
2: whatever.
0: That makes sense, right?
2: 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Clothing,
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2: and accessories. $250 for clothing and accessories. 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How many pairs of shoes these kids need? I guess it depends on the kind of shoes, too.
0: Yeah, stuff is up now at this point, man. I feel like the clothes number is low, the shoes number is high, but what's the difference?
2: School supplies, $146. I took my family to Target yesterday to buy a bunch of stuff for back to school, and we played a game. We said, how much do you think this costs?
0: Oh, I love games.
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0: $12.99.
2: Post-its?
0: Oh my gosh.
2: Are almost so much more expensive than you think. That's why I steal them from work all the time.
0: Yeah.
2: You know, if you look
0: cool.
2: Here.
0: We just went to a conference thing. I saw you came back with six pads of them.
2: I stole them. We went to a conference.
0: I mean, you didn't steal them. You might have stolen them from other
2: observers. No. They had in each person's spot, they had all these Post-it notes that were branded. And I took everybody that left without theirs.
0: Well, I forgot mine. Yeah. So, you know, that's not a problem.
2: I got it over here.
0: Right. Yeah. That's good.
3: All right. Here we have a metal 12-inch ruler, although it's the old school wood color. Amazing technology.
2: They can't have wood rulers anymore. It's metal, but it looked wood.
0: I mean, $2.97.
4: Yeah. Actual retail price, $1.99.
0: Okay.
2: It's a bargain.
0: Right.
2: You know what? I wanted to buy it even though I had literally no use for it whatsoever.
0: Yeah, you're just like, you know, man, that's cheap.
2: I'm like, you never know when you need a ruler. Like,
0: right.
2: It's one of those things that whenever you're like, somebody have a ruler, nobody does.
0: All right, what else?
3: Here we have the Mercedes of pencils, Ticonderoga number 2, 12-pack.
2: I love Ticonderoga.
0: I just keep saying $4.97 to $5.67.
4: Actual retail price, $4.29.
0: I was close that time. It's still not right, but I'm going to give myself one ding.
2: We had an argument, me and my older daughter, Hayden, who's going into her senior year, because Dakota wanted a new backpack.
0: Yeah.
2: They do this thing at the school where the seniors get kids' backpacks, so Hayden's got like a Lilo and Stitch one.
0: Okay, cool.
2: But Dakota, my 7-year-old, who's going into third grade, sees it and is immediately jealous that she wants a new backpack too, but I just got her one last year. And usually we have a rule that it's every 2 years you get a new backpack.
0: Yeah, because I mean they're not giving them away anymore.
2: Right, but I gave in.
3: Dakota for herself has selected this Hello Kitty lunchbox. It has sparkles on it, and how else would you describe it?
4: Rainbow, because it has like a lot of rainbows kind of on it, and the sparkles are like in it, and a pink bow.
2: Mm-hmm. Yep. Yeah.
0: All right, so it's a lunchbox. Is it also a backpack?
2: Yeah, it's like a combo set.
0: Okay. $29.
2: Here's why I gave in.
3: Actual retail price?
4: $10.99.
0: How can that be $10? That's what I said. Notes are $10.
2: That's what I said. I said, you know what? Yeah, you want a backpack? You want a new one? For $10, you can have one. Deal. Thank you, Target.
0: I'm just terrible at this, but good luck paying for all this, parents.
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2: We're learning so much about art history. Okay, so turns out there was two Davids that were sculpted.
0: Mm-hmm.
2: One was sculpted by Donatello.
0: I mean, two famous ones.
2: I'm guessing
0: there was some more other than that that were just bad, like an art class or whatever.
2: Right, and the other David, the one that's, you know, everyone talks about, is one that was sculpted by Michelangelo. Not that it matters. You would have won anyway.
0: I mean, I said here's Michael Anthony, who's also a great bassist and harmonizer with Van Halen when he was in there.
2: That didn't answer any of it.
0: And then I said Michelangelo, but it's okay.
2: But you know what? It's another naked sculpture of a naked person.
0: Yeah. Do they look the same? Is it the same naked dude, you think?
2: I can't.
0: If it was a lineup, would you be like, yes, that's the person that we're talking about?
2: They're both naked men. We're going to leave it at that.
0: All right.
2: Yes.
0: Thank you.
2: Well, anyway.
0: Thank you for playing.
2: Now we've learned so much about art history. I feel like we've made everybody smarter today. Maybe not. Mm-mm. Maybe not at all. Not at all. On that note, Raven, get ready to defend all men coming up next.
0: Oh.
2: Because I'm mad about what I heard.
0: No problem. I could do this.
2: Okay.

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1: Human men, animal men, they can be so predictable. Come at me, guys. Come at me. Raven, prepare yourself because you're going to have to defend all men in just a minute.
0: Well, am I going to want to, though? Am I going to willingly defend men? That's the question.
1: We're going to find out.
0: Okay.
1: Why is it that when men lose their partner,

0: Katie so 1, she's let like, me tell you something, Katie 1. There's going to be a Katie 2 and there's going to be a Katie 3. Right now, you think that you got this.
1: Yeah.
0: You're taking over the nest. Everything's good. And you know what's going to happen?
1: What?
0: A younger model eagle is going to come and take your place.
1: I mean, to be fair, Jackie died. She wasn't coming back.
0: Uh-huh.
1: Put the face on for a little while longer, though,
0: guys,
1: I would say. I mean,
0: I can't tell you how many stories I've heard.
1: Wait a minute. That the eagle dies and 3 days later, there's another one?
0: It's not even it's men. It's guys. Whenever they get older, they can't function and they can't live without women. So when their partner dies, even if they've had the most romantic, beautiful relationship their whole lives,
1: it's
0: like,
1: on.
0: It's like a matter of seconds and they're with somebody else. And I don't know if it's just me in the weird world I live in.
1: Yeah.
0: It's always somebody that the wife was friends with or knew.
1: Oh, my gosh.
0: Always.
1: Oh, my gosh. I know this right now that there's a... I shouldn't even tell the story. This is a terrible story. But I have a friend.
0: Yeah.
1: His daughter just broke up with her guy. They have three kids because she discovered he was with her friend.
0: Yeah.
1: Her best friend. And then the best friend wanted to fight her. How crazy trashy is that?
0: Why do you guys do this? Why do you guys,
1: I didn't do anything. Don't talk to me about this.
0: Women die. It's not our fault.
1: Yes.
0: We're old. We die.
1: You know, time. Yes, yes. Time elapses.
0: And then you give it like 13 seconds. And then her friend from kindergarten sends a message checking in. And next thing you guys.
1: Are you okay? How are you handling it?
0: Yes,
1: she was especially me too. Yeah. Mm-hmm. Listen, I don't know anything about that. I can't defend that.
0: Uh-huh.
1: I've always told my wife, if I drop dead, make sure you remarry. That way, you know, you've got somebody to
0: women,
1: you know.
0: Don't do that. We don't look for a Katie one. We don't. We're just happy that we can, like, live our lives in quiet and peace now. That's what happens.
1: Why Katie? Why, by the way, why did they select Katie?
0: Mm,
1: I wonder if Katie 1 was the secretary or worked. I don't know.
0: Yeah. Uh-huh.
1: Yeah. Okay.
0: See?
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1: Your feet are stinky. Don't take off your shoes on a plane. No one wants to see or smell your stinky dogs. And if you're not sure if your feet are stinky, just go on the safe side and assume they are.
0: Let me be clear. I don't think it's ever appropriate to take your shoes off on a plane anyways. I mean, like, it's got to be like, it's got to be circumstances that have lined up that have not, you know, gone favorable for everybody. Like, as you know, the air conditioning's not working.
1: No.
0: You've been on the tarmac for 2 hours or something like that.
1: And it's never women, it's always dudes.
0: That's 100% inaccurate.
1: I can only say for me, and I have photo evidence to prove it on my phone.
0: Yeah.
1: The last couple flights I was on, it was dudes taking off their shoes and their feet stink.
0: No.
1: And it's like, it's one thing I got to look at your white socks, which is, I mean, whatever, even though the floors are disgusting. But I smell your feet. And it's gross.
0: The woman next to me thought just because she had fancy socks on that it was totally cool that she had no shoes on the last flight I was on. So it's not okay.
1: Yeah.
0: It doesn't make any difference whatsoever whether you're a man or a woman. You should keep your shoes on. But there are things, Anna, that you see on a plane and you immediately know to yourself, like, this is not going to go well. This is not going to be a good flight.
1: That's right.
0: Top five things that when you see on the plane, don't be that person. You're the worst person on the plane.
1: Okay.
0: You get on the plane and immediately you go to the bathroom. We haven't even taxied.
1: Yeah, why do people do that?
0: Go to the bathroom before you get on the plane.
1: Right.
0: And do it for you. You know, make sure your kids, your spouse, whatever, if they can't be, like, trusted in this circumstance, 100%. There's no reason whatsoever anybody should be in the plane before we take off. If you got to go to the bathroom that bad, or if you're sick, get off the plane. Get off the plane.
1: About 6 months ago, we almost couldn't take off because there was a mom with her kid in the bathroom.
0: Yeah, I mean, if it's
1: begging,
0: that crucial.
1: The pilot was begging. Yeah. She's like, we're going to miss our taxi time.
0: If it's that crucial, you should have stayed off the plane. Why did you board?
1: Yeah.
0: But the person who won't put their carry-on in correctly. You're getting on the plane. I don't know how many times they've got to shout the instructions down the aisleway. How many times they got to get on the PA. Move your butt, get into your seat, and put your carry-on bag in the overhead compartment the correct way. Standing up. There's a diagram on it. And somebody's shouting at you.
1: Yeah, it's true.
0: Yeah, yeah. Of course, anybody that is on there, and I don't care if you're 9 or 90, if you've got a device with no headphones on and you think that everybody here wants to listen to it, you're an animal.
1: Uh-huh.
0: You're an animal. I don't want any part of that.
1: This last flight, I give them a pass because it was a mom with a baby sitting right behind me.
0: Uh-huh.
1: But it was cartoons on full blast the entire flight.
0: I mean, let's just get some headphones.
1: Right.
0: What's going on there?
1: I don't know.
0: You know how to use AirPods in your car. Mm-hmm. You don't know how to use them on the plane?
1: I don't know if it's because the baby, though.
0: I mean, the baby isn't in charge of that. The mom is in charge of that, right? Like, and then lastly, anyone with onions. Like, onions just shouldn't be allowed at the airport. Why is it that when you go to the airport, you go through the terminal, there's like, you know, a couple regular food choices, and then there's like some weird places. Like, they're just using strange spices and whatnot. Like, let's just get rid of those options at the airport.
1: I'm one of those people. Sometimes
0: what?
1: I have stinky food. Sometimes I have stinky food, but
0: do you bring it on the plane?
1: No, I try to eat it before. I only try to bring chips on the plane. I think it's the only thing that's safe to eat on the plane.
0: Yeah.
1: Right.
0: I would agree with chips.
1: Yeah.
0: You know, or candies or whatever. Again, if you've got to go to the bathroom before we push back, though, you shouldn't be coming. You should just stay there.
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1: Who is the manliest person on this show?
0: I mean, obviously. Duh.
1: I have to say, I am incredibly disappointed by both your mustaches.
0: Are you serious? Look at this thing.
1: It doesn't even look like a mustache.
0: Look both at this
1: you just
0: thing.
1: Both of you look completely just a little bit dirty.
0: I mean, I don't see anything going on his face. Like, I'm in the other, you know, he's a room away. I'm looking through the window right now. I can't see any, you know, difference on his face. Over here, you can see that there's some things happening.
1: Ted Lasso is back, and everybody's back with his mustache.
0: Listen, that thing doesn't happen in a week either, all right? That thing is like... That took time.
1: All right, who is the manliest person on the show? You're going to decide next.

0: 97.3 WMEE.
1: Ted Lasso is back, and so is his mustache. Jason Sudeikis, he brought back the mustache, and it seems like these tons of guys are rocking them again. Well, of course, the ones that could actually grow one, which turns out not to be in this studio.
0: Listen, wow. Ted Lasso, do you think Jason Sudeikis grew that mustache in 2 weeks? Mm-hmm. I got news for you. That's something that he worked on for months, right. That thing to bulk that sucker up.
1: If you missed it, Raven and producer Justin, when they found out that there's a reason why some guys can grow full mustaches and others cannot. There's two reasons. One is genetics. You inherit it from your family.
0: Mm-hmm.
1: And two, it's testosterone, because the more manly you are, the more you're able to grow a mustache.
0: That's absolutely correct.
2: That's,
0: and that's why
2: right there.
0: My sucker is looking really, really good right now already. And it's been, what, 7 days?
2: Yeah.
0: 7 days since we began this journey. Now, I told Justin he was going to have a problem with this. Why? Because he's washed out white at this point, Anna.
2: Washed out is very strong.
0: Well, we can't see the hairs on your face unless they glisten in the sun, bro. So, like, you're not going to do well in this competition
2: here. I am a sun glistener.
0: Whereas, look at me. Like, at this point, I already got to start doing some
2: trimming. It just looks like you haven't shaved.
1: So here's, listen, behind the scenes here.
0: So mad.
1: All these two do is argue over who's manlier.
0: Right.
1: And in the great words of Ted Lasso.
3: Well, hey, you don't need to be best friends to be great teammates. Think about Shaq and Kobe, right? Lennon and McCartney. Heck, even Woody and Buzz got under each other's plastic. You know what all those dynamic duos had in common? Mutual respect.
1: Do you guys have respect for each other?
0: Sure.
2: Absolutely.
0: Yeah,
1: right.
0: Absolutely.
1: Now,
0: but, I mean, there should be more respect coming my way, because I did a bunch of things that make me manly. Would you like to know about the things that I did that made me manly over the last couple days, Anna Zapp?
1: That also didn't help you grow that mustache.
0: Would you like to know?
1: Yes.
0: I switched all my coffee to black.
1: Oh.
2: Wow.
0: Yeah.
2: Some of us have been doing that for our entire lives.
0: Look, you know what? That's manly. All right, right there. I tuned up the wife's car.
2: All right.
0: Gave it an oil change. Changed the air filter, the cabin filter.
2: Mm-hmm.
0: Even, like, cleaned out these drain tubes on the car there. That was definitely manly.
2: That's not bad.
0: Did it with my shirt off. Thank you. In the sun, on the pavement. That's what I did.
2: I was shirtless also. I went to a preseason football game, and I had my shirt off in the stands.
0: Oh, I'm sorry. What are you, 18 years old?
2: With a giant capital letter painted on my chest.
0: I'm sorry. What are you, 12? Right. I also made a reservation for camping. Guess what? On that camping trip, there'll just be men. And then I took my wife on a date night. And I also...
2: You pronounced glamping wrong.
0: Used a tarp. And I didn't use it when I went on a date night. I just used a tarp general for another thing that I was doing.
2: As a little bib, so you didn't spill anything on yourself?
0: That would be manly if I used a tarp as a bib. That would be manly. What'd you do that was manly this past week?
2: Well, besides the shirtless football game, which was awesome, I microwaved a TV dinner.
1: That is manly.
2: Yes.
0: Wait a minute. The TV dinners that I respect are the ones that used to come in foil and you had to put in the
2: foil,
0: stove.
2: But what I did was I took a giant plate.
0: If you take a TV dinner out of foil and put it in plastic, that's not manly.
2: That's very manly.
0: That's the opposite of manly.
2: What else? Manlier.
0: What else did you do? Was it a Swanson Hungry Man XL?
4: Of course it was. Somebody please help me. I can't.
2: I took a drive.
0: Yeah.
2: And I got lost. And I did not stop and ask for directions. That's how manly I am, everybody.
1: That's manly.
0: You know what? You did that to appeal to the women.
1: We have GPS on our phones now.
2: I don't use a phone.
0: Yeah.
1: He doesn't use a phone. That's manly.
0: Nope. That's grandpa.
2: I did a load of wash, and I put dish soap in it because I was out of detergent, and I got suds all over my laundry room.
0: All right, yes, that's a little bit too much.
1: Manly.
0: That's
1: right,
0: too much.
1: So here's the thing. Both your mustaches are slightly pathetic. And
0: what?
1: I'm giving you guys one more week to grow out these mustaches.
2: At least I'm trying here. At least I'm trying to make a shape out of it.
1: You look like Hulk Hogan, and he looks dirty. And Raven is dirty. If you guys want to go look, you can go to our Instagram at Anna and Raven. Every day Sophia posts like a video update of them, and you can see for yourself. And this is, I can't believe we have to deal with this for another week.
0: This looks fantastic. Look at this thing, huh?
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12: With all the back to school, it's time for school pictures. And if you go to our Instagram at Anna and Raven, we posted a little game where you can look at pictures of each of us and you have to guess what grade we were in.
0: How about that shirt? Did you see mine?
12: Well, here's the thing, Raven.
0: I dug up a bunch but how about that shirt?
12: So when you're getting your kids ready for their school pictures, I want this is almost like a PSA. Because you can look back at my hair, Raven's shirt.
0: Oh, my gosh, my shirt.
12: And make a decision. Like, when you in 25 years, when they look back on these photos, what are they going to say about you, Mom? What are they going to say?
0: Why would you ever have a shirt that had blue, yellow, and green all on it? In what world does that make sense? It's a kaleidoscope.
12: Why do we wear our hair in a wave in the front? All right, it's

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1: With back to school time here, it just makes you think about picture day. And I had an emotional picture day with my daughter because she had her senior photos a few weeks ago.
0: Yeah, it's a big step.
1: Yeah, Raven, producer Sophia, producer Justin. And as usual, I take things too seriously. Like, she's like, yeah, you know, whatever, I'm supposed to wear something solid. And I was like, senior photos are the most important photos you'll ever take in your entire life. And she's like, what? I go, because...
0: besides your wedding?
1: Right, besides your wedding. Because whenever you look back, it's like defining you at that moment in time. So you have to make sure that you wear something that stands the test of time. You have to make sure that your hair is like not outrageous and, you know, all the things. And then I went to go look at our photos that we all brought in our school, our photos.
0: Yeah, we followed none of those rules whatsoever.
1: Ridiculous.
0: I mean, we did 100%. Our best at the time. We thought we were so awesome, but honestly, forget it. What are we talking about here?
1: If you go to our Instagram page at Anna and Raven, you can see each of our photos. We made it a game, like guess what grade we were in. I was in sixth grade. I have the wave hair, like the big, the bangs that are like a big wave.
0: Yeah.
1: Which somebody wrote, why would Anna's mother let her out of the house like that?
0: Wow.
1: Fair question.
0: I think I'm in second grade in that photo that I have there. Second or third, if I had to guess.
1: You look like Bert and Ernie's third friend.
0: Yeah. Yeah. Yeah. I don't know what it was that, you know, I'll call it the white privilege bob. What is that haircut that they put on every single white kid growing up? Like, seriously.
1: You got a bowl
0: cut. What is that bowl cut, though?
1: Yeah.
0: With the terrible part? What is that? I don't know. That, yeah, I think that's second or third grade. Yeah, because I think I wore a sweater vest in the fourth grade.
1: Sophia,
0: it's terrible.
1: Is the only one that looks adorable. How old are you in this
2: one? Thank you. That was first grade.
1: Yeah, you look so cute and completely normal.
2: Thank you.
1: You have the thick bangs. Like
2: I know.
1: Used to have, the ones that start in the top of your head.
2: I did for way too long. My grandma cut them.
1: Yeah, my grandfather used to cut my bangs like that, too.
0: What do you remember being the worst thing about picture day, though? Well, like honestly.
1: Are we even going to talk about the fact that Justin thinks he's Fabio in the photo?
0: Let me see. Fabio. I didn't actually see his.
1: Oh.
3: You didn't see it?
0: No.
3: Oh.
1: Go to our Instagram page at Anna and Raven.
0: Oh, come on. I'm busy over here doing things.
3: That was after a haircut, too.
1: Wow. Yeah. Yeah. And he stumped everyone.
0: Yeah.
1: All right. Worst part about picture day. Raven, what's yours?
0: Well, you know, listen, I grew up in a time where basically, like, guys weren't doing any hair product or anything like that. There was, like, no hair product to be had. So out there in the world, there was hairspray or nothing. So what they would do is when you got there and your hair wasn't looking right, they would take a comb and like spit on your head, or they would just dip it under the sink and comb it.
1: Yeah.
0: It never fixed anything.
1: Yeah.
0: I would just cut that hair off, honestly.
1: How about the fact that there's weird backgrounds? In the back of mine, it's like happy little trees.
0: Oh, yeah.
1: You know, I remember.
0: What about laser beams and forest walks and all that?
1: Right. Like, there's no trees behind me. Nobody believes I'm in a forest in this photo.
0: Why should I be next to a rabbit?
3: Like, did you ever get the one where you're looking forward and you have the profile one kind of in a drop shot behind
0: you? Alicia has this one photo with her grandparents. They're in a cognac glass. I don't understand. That doesn't make any sense, right?
1: Sophia, worst part about picture day.
2: I feel like every time it came around, I was either like injured or sick or something with my physical appearance was off. I remember my fourth grade picture day, I had a sty crusted over my eye all the way from bottom of my eye to my eyebrow. I had to get it surgically removed.
0: Oh,
2: and it's
0: in
2: my fourth grade picture book.
0: Oh, no.
2: I know. I'm so
0: I have like five of those photos for the show.
1: Yeah, now you can just pay $10 extra and they'll remove it.
2: Seriously.
0: Yeah, a rat will chew it off. Yeah, a rat will chew it off.
1: Justin, worst part about picture day?
3: Well, kind of the same thing Raven said. Like, I remember my mom would like comb my hair and like spit on the Kleenex and wipe my face off before I got on the bus to go to school. And by the time I got there, it was already useless effort. But it was always after lunch, too, so I'd always spill something on my shirt.
1: Right.
0: That's the best.
1: Yeah, always. And you never remembered how to smile. Remember you had to practice how to smile for picture day? And you always look very awkward. It's like all of a sudden no one knows how to smile anymore.
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3: Okay.
2: That's the average U.S. wedding cost as of last year.
3: I would say that that is low depending on what region you're in.
2: I think it depends. So if you have a budget over $40,000, then you spend an average of $70,000. If you have a lower budget, you spend about $26,000. I think, you know, it depends, of course, like you said, where you live and what your situation is. But if you really, really want to do it on a budget and you really, really want to save money, there's one place where you can have your wedding that I never thought of until one couple posted a video that went viral of them getting married there, and it's coming up next.

0: Today's Best Variety, 97.3 WMEE.
1: Picture it. Earlier this month, there was a couple. A couple that had fallen in love. Their names were George and Jane.
2: All right, George and Jane.
1: And they had decided to get married. Their family and their friends joined them to witness this beautiful union.
2: Gorgeous.
1: It's where they work, at McDonald's.
2: Oh, that's...

0: know how people do it, honestly, like as couples and work together every hour. I don't.
1: Me neither.
0: But there are people that do that,
1: yeah,
0: and they love that. And if that's them, then congratulations. And I love the fries.
1: They decorated McDonald's beautifully. They have like balloons and they have all the decorations. And the only thing I don't understand is they have the table set up with the food and there's a lot of crock pots on it.
0: Yeah.
1: And I'm like, wait. What?
0: They did potluck.
1: It's McDonald's,
0: you know,
1: though.
0: They did potluck, though. You know what I mean?
1: Yeah, but why wouldn't they just serve the most delicious McNuggets in the world that are readily available for them in the back?
0: Maybe they had that and Swedish meatballs. Maybe they had both of them. You know, here's the one thing that I'm bummed out about, though, for them is that, you know, you can dress it up. You can bring in the different foods. All that still smells like McDonald's.
1: It still does. It's a delicious smell.
0: It's going to be in there.
1: Oh, it's
0: Were they wearing
1: smell.
0: Uniforms or is it a tux and a dress thing?
1: No, they went formal? Yeah, they went formal. She looks beautiful. She has her gown on and all that. And everybody in there is dressed like they're going to a wedding. And I think there's something to be said about having a wedding at a unique venue. It makes you stand out. It makes it memorable.
0: Yeah.
1: And so where was the place, the venue that you attended a wedding? Or if you had one that was out of the ordinary, love to hear about it. You can call 1-800-330-9999. Chris, where was the wedding venue you went to that was unique?
2: I wouldn't necessarily call it a venue. The most unique wedding I went to actually happened in a parking lot because the building had caught fire like a couple days before. So the building, that place was sentimental to the couple, so they literally just had the wedding in the parking lot, food trucks. It was almost like a fair. It looked like a carnival.
0: That's interesting.
1: It is fascinating to think about that. I bet you it was fun, but I bet you she was heartbroken.
0: Oh, of course. Yeah. I mean, I've seen churches burn down and they have the service outside, you know, right after that and whatever, and do the pop-up thing. It's good to persevere. On the other hand, it's really nice to have a standing bathroom and a lovely bridal suite and you know, a deck for photos and all that, but, you know, to each their own, right?
1: Did you enjoy it? Did you think it was good? Or you're like, this is a wedding in a parking lot?
0: This is trashy.
2: The good part about it is because of the scenario, it was pretty quick. It kind of got in and got out. it was interesting, but I guess at the end of the day, love prevailed. They were happy and they're still together now. So.
0: Right.
1: Okay.
0: Well, good luck to them.
1: Most unique wedding venue you ever went to? 1-800-330-9999.
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7: A couple in Northeast Ohio got married at a McDonald's restaurant.
8: Ended up working right alongside George. We open together 5 days a week as of right now. I'm actually now training to be a manager here. So
7: they worked together at McDonald's. They fell in love at McDonald's and they got married at McDonald's.
9: Can you imagine opening together every day? Like, I mean, that means they spend their entire existence basically together. I don't know how people do it. I mean, congratulations to them on having that type of relationship.
7: But I was just thinking about it, though. I'm like, she's training to be a manager. Is he like, how come I'm not a manager, too? Or no, he's just like...
9: Or is he the manager?
7: Or is he just happy for her?
9: I don't know.
7: I don't know. We're going to find out. But I think there's unique wedding venues and getting married in a McDonald's. She says that even though the lobby was closed, because the drive-thru was open, that people kept coming in and she kept having to hand out special sauces to people during her reception.
9: I had a couple before, like they were friends that we went to a wedding, and the thing was is they did not pull a permit for their wedding.
7: Oh, nice.
9: So, and it was at this popular park where people would get married all the time. But of course, you know, again, you had to have permits. There was rangers, that type of thing. So we spent half of the afternoon running from spot to spot as they did it. And it was kind of fun in that way that basically the nuptials happened over three different locations at the park. I'm not sure if it was legally binding, but there it is.
7: Yeah. Lindsay, my babysitter, just texted. She's like, oh, I'm listening to you guys. My uncle got married at Chuck E. Cheese 25 years ago.
9: What?
7: Yeah.
9: Oh, my gosh.
7: What's the most unique wedding venue you ever attended? 1-800-330-9999.

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1: For the first time, I would graciously like to introduce George and Jamie Calico.
2: And they just got married at McDonald's.
0: You know, they should rename one of the value meals after them for the next week or so.
2: Absolutely.
0: That would be fun, right? Like Shamrock Shake or the McRib. They come back for a limited time.
2: Imagine getting married at McDonald's. That's where they fell in love. They both work there. And the manager is like, yeah, you want to get married here? Go at it. But you go to some unique wedding venues, right? Which one really stuck out to you? 1-800-330-9999. Jocelyn.
3: The most unique wedding venue I've ever been to was at a garden in front of the Eiffel Tower in Paris.
0: Oh, that
3: and it
0: sounds
3: was so pretty.
0: Sounds gorgeous. You went to it or you stumbled across it? Like, were you in Paris on vacation and walked up on it, or this was a wedding that you had been invited to?
3: No, I was in Paris and I stumbled upon it. And since it was outside in the garden, it was only people could stop and watch.
0: Yeah.
3: And I'm a romantic at heart, so I stopped to watch.
0: I mean, that's so much better than like when I'm in Cancun or like in the Bahamas or on an island and somebody's getting married on the beach and I come by and I've got no shirt on. And I'm all oiled up, and I've got, like, you know, a frozen daiquiri in my hand, and I'm like, yeah! When they're done, I cheer for them. You know, my vibe is the same. I want happiness for you, but the garden weddings are beautiful, and I can only imagine walking up on one in Paris. How nice.
2: But
0: how romantic.
2: Also, do you want strangers watching you at the most vulnerable, important moment of your life?
0: You're getting married in a park, Anna. You can't own the parks. I'm sorry to tell you.
2: Yeah, but...
0: Sorry.
2: That is a major public place where there is a lot of foot traffic, and you know that when you get married there, there's going to be a lot of eyes on you. I think I'd be so nervous already.
0: That's fine. You just go there when it's closed. Just go to the Eiffel Tower when it's closed. Nobody be here. Nobody look over here. I can't be embarrassed. And then it'll be fine.
2: I went on a college tour, and there was a church on the campus. It was a Catholic university. There was a wedding going on.
0: Yeah.
2: And our entire tour stopped to watch the bride walk into the church.
0: Just like Cancun.
2: Yeah.
0: The bus trip.
2: Yeah.
0: You're getting ready to go on a bus trip. You go, you look beautiful.
2: Hayden, like my daughter, she turned to me. She goes, should we clap? I go, I don't know. I said, we didn't do anything. We stared at her. She looked beautiful. Carlos, most unique wedding venue you went to, or was it your wedding?
4: This was my friend's wedding, but I still can't really believe it happened. I used to live in Los Angeles, and he had it at the Batcave from the original Batman series. It's actually a cave.
0: That's cool.
4: At a park.
2: Wait,
4: they had the ceremony right at the edge of the cave, and we just had all the seats outside. It was kind of nice.
2: Oh, yeah.
0: That is awesome. I knew a guy who once had one of the Batmobiles, and he said it was mostly made out of plywood.
2: Really?
0: Yeah, one of the early ones. Yeah, with Michael Keaton. He said it was made out of plywood. I was like, okay, not what I had in mind. Pretty cool, though, to see a location like that that's famous like that, too.
4: They actually rented, like, a fake Batmobile, too.
0: Yeah, well,
2: course,
0: you know,
2: you
0: watch yourself.
2: To.
0: Don't get any splinters.
2: You gotta commit to the bit. That's what you're doing. You gotta get all the pieces that go along with it.
0: Although, I will say this. People that are weirdly, fixated on superheroes, it weirds me out. I knew a friend. I had a guy like that in the business, and he used to say that he was Batman's son, and it was weird for me. Yeah, it was totally weird.
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2: You have twins going into kindergarten. 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
1: One couple.
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4: 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Larry and Iris. Iris, how old are your twins?
5: They're about to be in kindergarten.
4: Okay, all right.
5: They're two girls.
4: And what's the problem that you're having?
5: So the principal asked if we wanted to keep them together or separate them this year, and I feel strongly that they need to be separated because they're going to be at some point, so let's just get it over with while they're little. My husband does not agree.
6: Larry, what's your side of this?
7: Yeah, I mean, I don't agree just because when they were in preschool together, they were all doing well. Everything was great. There were no issues at all. They've always had each other, right? They're twins. I think the idea that suddenly we want to separate them when there's no issues just doesn't make any sense. If there were issues, I could understand. Fine. If we get to first grade or second grade or third or whatever, and we want to separate them, that's fine. But we're talking about them going to a new school, a big school, a much bigger school, and wanting to separate them now, I just think this is not a good idea.
0: This would be confusing for me, I think. Anna?
4: I know that this is a big deal. I think it's interesting that the school gives you the option.
0: Right.
4: I wish that it was like one way across the board. Like you always separate them or you always keep them together. So at least like there's expectations. I think it's hard when the parents are given the option.
0: Hmm.
4: I mean, I know that you can request, like I've requested that my daughter be put with, you know, my niece. I don't know if that'll happen or not. I'm going to probably find out in the next day or two. But I like the idea of when you're starting something big like kindergarten, where it's a scary transition, that there's a familiar face. And when it's your sister, that's a nice familiar face to have, like doing it together.
0: Iris, I mean, what's kind of your thought process on let's get this happening now? I mean, we all understand, obviously, they're not going to be together their entire lives. But why now? At 5, 6 years old, right, going into school, their first situation.
5: Well, I just think it's like starting a new language. The earlier you start, you know, the more it's going to be natural to you. It's like muscle memory. That's my feeling. They should start now and before it gets like they're just used to each other and they cling and rely on each other even more.
4: It's hard. I don't know. Part of me sees that side, too. Just rip the Band-Aid off. Like, just, you know, they're going to learn they're not going to be in school together. They're not going to be in the same class.
0: As siblings, though, too, their relationship changes once there's a lot more kids in the mix, too. Like, it's just, to me, I think that those are all things to consider. But I'm not going to tell you what to do, obviously.
4: Well, there's a lot of parents that have certainly probably been through this. And a lot of teachers that I'm sure have opinions, too. So let's see what they say. Kindergartners, twins, starting school together. Do you keep them in the same class or do you separate them?
0: 1-800-330-9999. It's the Couples Court with Anna and Raven.
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4: Twin girls, 5 years old, going into kindergarten. Do you keep them in the same class or do you separate them? That's exactly the decision that they have to figure out right now, Larry and Iris, their daughters. It's a tough decision. I can't believe the school actually gave them the option. That's interesting to me.
0: Well, I think that when they're kindergartners, you know, they've got a little bit more latitude than they would normally have. Iris just basically says, listen, let's separate them now. They can find their own way, make their own identities. They're not going to have each other to rely on forever. Let's, you know, rip this Band-Aid off and get it underway. And Larry just says, I mean, what's the big deal here? It's kindergarten. There's going to be other opportunities to separate them. At this point, it's a new experience. Let them go into it together.
4: What do you think? 1-800-330-9999. Hi, it's Anna and Raven.
16: Hi, my name is Kathy. I'm actually in the car with my identical twin, Carol. So you've got both of us.
0: Wait a minute. Grown twins in the car together right now.
4: Are you going to work together? Do you work at the same place?
16: We pet sit and live together.
4: Wow.
0: Oh, my gosh.
4: I love it.
0: All right. So what do you think about this? Whose side are you on?
16: Actually, I missed the beginning part, so I'll just say I'm on the side of whoever agrees to separate them, because you spend your entire life being compared all the time about everything, and you really need some time for autonomy. And so it's a good time. Like, we were together. We were separated in kindergarten, and we were fine with it. And then we were together for a couple of years in Catholic school after that. But then we were separated again. We were always fine with it, together or separate. But it's always good to have some time of autonomy.
0: And your sister, who's in the car, completely disagrees. And now you guys are going to get into a drag-out argument over this thing before you get into work.
16: Well, you know, crazy thing, for 22 years, we shared a room and our wardrobe. So we shared plenty.
4: Whose side are you on? 1-800-330-9999.
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1: If you have twins, do you keep them together when they start kindergarten or do you separate them? That's exactly the decision that Larry and Iris are dealing with right now. Iris says, let's just separate them. It's a new school. It's a new experience. And let them go in different kindergarten classes.
0: Larry says, let's keep them together. What's the big deal here? It's kindergarten. It's a new experience. They're going to a big school. You know, we can always separate them down the line. I got to tell you, I'm not sure what I would do. I thought that I would want to keep them together, but just it's different when you're living it, when you're there.
1: I just can't imagine, like, as a mom, when your babies have been together forever. Like, they don't know a life without each other, and then all of a sudden you have to make a decision like that. It's a big one. Whose side are you on? 1-800-330-9999. Kevin?
2: I think they should be separated because I'm a twin, and I think they need to develop their own personalities and their own person. Because I was with my twin brother all my life up until I went to high school. We were always compared to each other. We were always together. We should be separated at a younger age because I think it would be better for them.
0: You know, constantly being compared to somebody every day, whether people, you know, are realizing it or not, subconsciously, that would be really, really hard.
1: I think so. But I think when you're a twin, you don't know any different.
0: Yeah.
1: Hey, Jenny, what do you think?
3: So while I totally understand where the dad's coming from, I have to go with the mom on this side, only because I think that children start to learn and develop their coping habits super early on, and I think that keeping them together is going to develop some kind of a codependency between the two of them, and I just think it'll get worse as they got older just because it's rooted so firmly from the beginning.
0: Cindy, what do you think? Whose side are you on?
4: I agree with the wife, as I am an identical twin. My mom separated us at kindergarten, which was a good idea because we made our own friends. We had our own identities. I think by putting the kids together, that might not happen.
5: The verdict is in. Jury foreman, what are the results?
1: Iris, our audience agreed with you. Just separate them from the beginning. Let them know that, unfortunately, they're not going to be in the same class together, but they'll be able to see each other at drop-off and pick-up and at recess. And, you know, from the beginning, they'll just understand that they're two individual people.
6: Well, thank you. That's reasonable. And thank you so much for confirming what I always knew to be right.
0: Larry, if I was you, I wouldn't be there drop-off day number one. Let mom deal with that sobbing. That's going to be your heartbreak to handle there, Iris.
6: Okay. I'm here for it.
0: Yeah. Toughen up, kid. You're 5 and a half now. The real world isn't waiting for you to grow up.
6: Big girl undies. Oh, put them on.
0: Terrible. Terrible.
1: Larry, you going to be all right with that?
7: I mean, I'm going to have to be, right? Like, I get it. Like, I do get that, like, yeah, they're different and we want to, you know, I can understand the argument. I just, you're totally right, though. I definitely don't want to be the one day one dropping them off.
0: Nope.
7: That's a
0: all
7: mom
0: right.
7: job.
0: Not me.
6: Deal.
1: All right. If you have a problem, too, send an email. CouplesCourt@annaandraven.com.
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1: Most people would never realize that this is missing from their home, but you can't get anything past Raven.
0: I mean, it wasn't me. It was my wife.
1: Now there's a mystery to solve, and he and his wife Alicia need your help finding a suspect. It is the strangest theft case you've ever heard, and it's coming up next.

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1: There's a mystery to solve, and I have a feeling people's feelings are going to get hurt.
0: It's a wild scenario. Here's the thing, all right? My wife, Alicia, she remembers things, Anna, that I never remember. And she says them with such conviction that either she's got to be 100% accurate or she's just the most talented liar and delusional. And I've never known the difference, to tell you the truth. And she'll remember things from 15, 20 years ago, like what we were wearing, where we were, or whatever. And again, now who am I to question? Because I don't recall any of that stuff. I can't remember what I had lunch yesterday.
1: Okay.
0: Right? We went away. Yourself, myself, and several others that we work with last week for a few days. And so she had some time on her hands.

0: same as the other 11 forks, but yet...
1: It's an imposter.
0: It's been placed there as an imposter. We have a second set of silverware that's down in the basement kitchen. It's not one of those either. It doesn't match those.
1: It's like just a random fork has shown up.
0: A random fork, but it is so similar that it was clearly placed with the set for somebody to feel like, so we wouldn't notice, so we would not miss the other fork. You know, obviously there's got to be a theory because you think about who's been in your house or whatever.
2: That this is going to be my mom, and I am curious whether or not she will confess.
3: We still don't know what happened to that knife 7 years ago either.
2: I think that was Mun. I think that was your grandmother.
3: Yeah, I think so. I think she was eating cheese or something and like threw it out.
2: Yeah, or with a box of pizza. See ya.
0: Yeah, we also had, you know, like you've got your kitchen set of knives, you know, your heckle or whatever they are, and they've got the steak knives, and one of them went missing years ago. And
1: 7 years ago.
0: Yeah, long time ago. Well, yeah. She remembers that it was like 7 years ago. I wouldn't remember the date or whatever, too.
1: Right.
0: And we think that was a knife that went missing just with the pizza or whatever. But this is wild right here. Who takes the time? Because that would mean this, that they lost the fork. They knew they lost the fork or took the fork. Then they took the fork with them to a store and tried to find a similar replacement fork and then returned both forks, the oldest one that belongs there and the imposter to the set. Like who?
1: Okay, listen, you think your mom did this?
0: When I think of the access to my house and the people that eat in my house when they are not supervised with the rest of us, my mother is on, she's the top of that list.
1: All right, here's what we're going to do. Text your mom and ask her if we can call her tomorrow live at this exact time. And I would like you to confront your mom and tell her. Now, I want to go on record saying this is the dumbest thing you've ever done. And your mom is going to be upset.
0: I love my mother.
1: She's a wonderful,
0: wonderful
1: woman. But you know what? Woman.
0: That doesn't. My love does not entitle her to leave with my silverware, if that is the case.
1: Text her. Ask if we can call her this time tomorrow.
0: I'll just call her. We will just call her.
1: All right. We'll call her tomorrow this time. And we're going to confront your mom, which I'm sure is not going to go well.
0: She might have the fork with her right
1: she
0: now
1: doesn't.
0: In her purse.
1: She doesn't.
0: For all I know.
1: I promise you she doesn't.
0: It's weird.
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6: Seems like the big buzzword that everybody's all fired up about.
7: What's up?
6: Flock cameras. Oh, the flock. They're flocking. Are you for the flock? Are you against the flock? Here's what I know. And now that I've learned about it, I'm more confused than ever. It's coming up next.

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1: Seems like all of a sudden one of the biggest disagreements is over the use of flock cameras.
0: Yeah.
1: And Raven, until recently, I didn't even know what a flock camera was. Somebody said to me in the kitchen, like, what's your take? And I was,
0: Well, I'm a crazy person, so I've known about them for a long time.
1: Okay, so if you're not aware, like I wasn't, they're cameras that read your license plates. They're mounted on poles, roads, intersections, parking lots.
0: Bridges, all over the place.
1: Yep. Flock is the name of the company that makes them. That's why, like, you don't know what it is. And there's been over 120,000 installed across the United States. But they don't just read your license plate, though. That's leading to the problem.
2: Flock cameras automatically photograph every passing car into a database police can search. No warrant needed.
3: It uploads an image of the vehicle to a cloud that the 6,000 jurisdictions all have access to. So if you're driving down the road or driving in a parking lot in one city, the image of your vehicle can be downloaded and looked at by a police department across the country.
0: And hence the problem, because then you have humans that have access to this. This is great if a crime is committed. This is great if somebody's been kidnapped or if somebody's even stolen your car. Not that they're using it to pursue people that have stolen cars, but, you know, if they're tracking somebody in danger. It's not great if there's, like, you know, an ex-boyfriend that works in law enforcement and is tracking his ex-girlfriend like a crazy person.
1: Well, that's where we go into the privacy concerns.
0: Right.
2: At least 50 officers have been accused of misusing those plate readers, including to allegedly spy on their wives, their girlfriends, and their exes.
0: This
2: North Carolina officer arrested for allegedly tracking her boyfriend's ex-wife more than 30 times.
0: That's a mess right there. So now people are like vandalizing them, destroying them.
1: They're taking them down.
0: Court fights, you know, erupting all over the place. They have them all over my town. They're not getting rid of them because they make too much money.
1: Okay, so what's the plan since people are so upset and they're protesting and they're ripping them down?
2: Flock now says it will delete its data after 7 days instead of 30, require a criminal case number for every database search, and automatically lock out officers whose activity looks abnormal.
0: I mean, all that sounds great if they could actually enforce that.
1: So what's your take on it? Because I've gotten to this conversation in the kitchen with one of the advocates that's been really strong about this here. And I always believe that if I'm not doing anything wrong, who cares if you're watching me?
0: Well, yeah, I know who you were talking to because he's like wild about it.
1: Yeah.
0: He's crazy about it.
1: And so I feel like, well, what's the difference? Yeah. I mean, I don't want somebody stalking me. I don't want somebody knowing where I am all the time for evil reasons. But if it's going to help get a kidnapper that's taken a child,
0: exactly,
1: or if it's somebody that's done a crime, then I guess.
0: Listen, it is an encroachment on your privacy. It was 100% an encroachment on the rights that we have had, you know, here forever. On the other hand, this is the future. This is surveillance state stuff, and this is all going to be the norm. And it already is. Like, if you branch out, I mean, you take a look at everybody's Ring camera and ATM devices and, you know, red light cameras and whatnot, they can still track you. This is how they solve crime now. They see where the crime was, and then they back out the video net, basically, and they look at where you came from. Where was the car? Who was driving that car? Where did they go to their house? And that's how they solve crime.
1: Imagine they take a photo, right, of you driving the car.
0: Yeah.
1: And all you see is the person's finger in their nose.
0: Well, I mean,
1: and
0: that's the thing. There's a lot of that.
1: You're right. There's going to be a lot of nose picking. And if you're a nose picker when you're driving, because I see you, too, when I'm at the red light next to you, you're about to get caught out big time.
0: Yeah. I mean, other than that,
1: that's what I'm worried about.
0: Just get used to it.
1: Yeah.
0: This stuff is here. They might put it on the shelf for a minute. Guess what? It's still out there.
1: Anna Zapp was caught picking her nose.
0: That's right.
1: At the red light yesterday at 3 p.m.
0: The best part is there's a photo.
1: Yep.
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1: Okay, so $1,800 is the jackpot for today's Can't Beat Raven. There's five pop culture questions. All you have to do is get...

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2: $1,800 on the line today for Can't Beat Raven. Hey, Donna, you ready to play?
3: Yes, I'm ready to play.
2: All right, let's do this. Can you please ask Raven to leave the room?
3: Raven, can you please leave the room?
0: You got it. $1,800. Here we go. Good luck.
2: All right. Let's wait for that door to close so you won't be able to hear us. We're in a soundproof studio. Donna, I'm going to ask you these five pop culture questions. Remember, you have 3 seconds to answer each one. I'll bring them back in, ask them the same questions. Whoever gets the most right wins. Ties go to Raven. You ready to play?
3: Ready to play.
2: Let's do it. Number one, Diamond White is rumored to be cast to play Tiana in the live-action Princess and the Frog. The film is set in what city during the 1920s?
3: I don't know.
2: Number two, Matthew McConaughey says that the movie that made him the most residual money is How to Lose a Guy in 10 Days. What actress was his co-star that played Andy?
3: Kate Hudson.
2: Number three, The Incredibles 3 will hit theaters in 2028, and it's going to focus on the older kids. Speaking of the older kids, which Parr child can become invisible?
3: Violet?
2: Yes, got to be faster, okay? Number four, Rob Thomas accidentally hit his guitarist, Paul Duchette, in the head with his mic stand on Sunday. It smashed Paul's in-ear monitor, and he had to have the pieces tweezed out of his ear. Rob Thomas is the front man for what band?
3: Matchbox 20.
2: Okay. And number five, Gen Z is now using the term polyester as a slang term. What does it mean when they use it?
3: I don't know.
2: All right, let me bring Raven back in. 3 out of 5 for Donna.
0: Not great, not terrible. Let's see how I do.
2: Number one, Diamond White is rumored to be cast to play Tiana in the live-action Princess and the Frog.
0: Okay.
2: The film is set in what city during the 1920s?
0: Princess Frog, New Orleans.
2: New Orleans is correct.
0: New Orleans.
2: Number two, Matthew McConaughey says the movie that makes him the most residual money is How to Lose a Guy in 10 Days.
0: It's a fun movie, yeah.
2: Yeah. I forgot that he was Mr. Rom-Com for so long.
0: Yeah.
2: Yeah, what actress was his co-star that played Andy?
0: Kate Hudson, they got great chemistry.
2: Number three, Incredibles 3 is going to hit theaters in 2028, focus on the older kids. Speaking of the older kids, which Parr child can become invisible?
0: Violet.
2: Number four, Rob Thomas accidentally hit his guitarist, Paul Duchette, in the head with his mic stand on Sunday, and it smashed Paul's in-ear monitor, and he had to get the pieces tweezed out of his ear.
0: Ouch.
2: Rob Thomas is the front man for what band?
0: Matchbox 20, love that guy.
2: We love him.
0: Good friend of the show.
2: He's the kindest, sweetest man. And number five, Gen Z is now using the term polyester as a slang term when they use it.
0: Yeah.
2: What does it mean?
0: It means like, you know, you're old, gross, fake, you know, no good, basically.
2: Cheap. Inauthentic, cheap, low quality. Yep, that's right. 5-3 today, Donna. That's going to get you an Ann on Raven t-shirt.
3: Thank you. It's Donna and I Can't Beat Raven.
0: Better luck next time. Enjoy that shirt, girl. $1,900 tomorrow, Anna.
2: Remember, if you have an idea for a question too, submit it at annonraven.com. I could always use your help.
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2: A lot of college students moving back into the dorms this week. It's a big week for that.
0: People were packing up on my street over the last couple days. Lots of tears going on in the parking lot.
2: Oh, gosh. Yeah, it's that time of year. Yep. And some parents are relieved to drop their kids off at the dorm.
0: That's true.
2: And then some are certainly not. But I've been giggling because when I think back to my dorm and move-in day and how I decorated it, it's a lot different than what some people are doing now. Mm. Wait till you hear this. It's coming up next.

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1: Moving into your dorm is a whole lot different from when I moved in years ago. They're doing something new, Raven, to dorm rooms.
2: An interior designer recently showed off a luxury dorm makeover for an elite Southern College student, complete with high-end furniture, custom details, and a look that's a lot closer to a boutique hotel than a college dorm. Total bill, $20,000.
0: Oh,
1: what?
0: You know, I know about... We've talked about before, like, the whole pledging thing and whatnot, and I know how big it is at some of the large schools. I know that it's a thing. I mean, some people obviously have more means than others when they move into their dorm.
1: Mm-hmm.
0: $20,000 makeover, though?
1: No.
0: Good Lord.
1: I had Green Day posters. We bunked our beds, me and my roommate.
0: Okay.
1: And I had
0: so you had room
1: posters.
0: For activities?
1: Yes, well, so many activities.
0: Yeah.
1: So we had room for a microwave and a mini fridge.
0: Okay.
1: That's how tight our room was.
0: All right.
1: And that was my decoration. That and string lights. It was Billy Joe and string lights. That was the decoration.
0: I mean, how often were you in there anyways, right?
1: A lot.
0: Were you? Okay.
1: Freshman year, a lot.
0: Yeah.
1: But I'll never forget. I think everybody's got dorm stories, like what went down in your dorm. And my husband and I eventually, we moved up to the townhouses. So that was like a upperclassman kind of lived there.
0: Yes, yeah.
1: But he moved in with his fraternity brothers. And what they did, you know what? I'm going to have him tell you. Paul.
3: Hi.
1: Remember your townhouse and what you boys did to it and why you got in so much trouble?
0: Oh,
3: I remember.
1: What happened?
3: Started as someone just drawing something on the wall, snowballed into full characters in the bathroom of every single person that lived in the townhouse. And then we went a little further from that to just writing on every single wall.
1: And then what did you do when you cut a piece it out of the wall? What did you stuff the wall with before you guys graduated and left that dorm?
3: Oh, there's plenty of stories about it. I think the funnier one has got to be when we locked somebody got locked out of their room. So they blew through the wall into the closet to get into the room.
0: Nice.
3: And unlocked the door from the inside.
1: Yeah. Yeah. But then what did you cut a hole in and specifically put into the walls and then seal it up like nobody had ever noticed?
3: It was college. It was funny. You know, somebody was in the, there was three floors. Somebody was in the bathroom on the floor below. So we cut a hole into the wall, cut a hole in the air vent, and put old rotten food in there.
0: Good. Yeah. Nice. And then sealed it up.
1: And like you could never notice.
3: Oh, yeah, and then we sealed it up.
0: No!
1: You would never notice. Like, can you imagine that these, and then you moved into that dorm the next semester, and it always smelled like garbage and rotting food, and you had no idea why.
0: That is terrible.
1: Yep.
3: I guess that was pretty handy. What can I say?
0: I mean, you should be ashamed of yourself.
3: Up a wall. Yeah.
0: That is nice, though. It explains your spackling skills.
1: Meanwhile, here we are, 3 years after moving into our new home. I've asked him to close up 2 nail holes in our bedroom. Still hasn't done it.
0: I wouldn't suggest doing it with steak or anything like that.
1: All right, that's all, honey.
3: All right.
1: Have a wonderful day. Bye.
0: See you, man.
1: What went down in your college dorm? 1-800-330-9999. We'll change your voice if we need to.
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1: Fort Wayne's number one choice for today's best variety.
2: It's making me giggle. Dorm rooms. Remember moving into your dorm room? It's a big week for a lot of colleges, this being their move-in week. Some spending up to $20,000 to do the kids' dorm rooms, getting high-class furniture in there. It's wild, right?
3: Some people have the means, others don't.
2: Your dorm room probably was nothing like that.
3: Right.
2: I know mine wasn't.
3: Right.
2: What do you remember that happened in your dorm room, Morgana Rowe? I told my roommate not to paint her nails in my bed. Got it. Yep. She did it anyway. Nail polish spilled everywhere.
3: Nice.
2: That was in the sober hours. Oh. Yep.
3: Yep. You'd smell that forever.
2: Oh, Wanda wrote, in the Atlanta blizzard of the 80s, we actually had stranded motorists come in and spend the night in our dorm room.
3: Oh, that's nice. Comfy. Hey, what's up, neighbor?
2: You know what? In college, we would have been like, come on in.
3: Why not? Got to stay safe.
2: Yeah.
3: All right. Can't have anybody out there in a snowdrift.
2: What do you remember from your dorm room? 1-800-330-9999.

0: else has got hamsters. Now we got a snake running wild.
1: We had
0: now
1: a mouse.
0: One pet's trying to eat another pet. That ain't cool.
1: We had a pet mouse when we were pledging, and then we got in trouble from the sisters for having it.
0: Yeah.
1: It's a long story that I don't want to talk about, but it was a sad ending for that mouse.
0: Jasmine, what do you remember about your dorm? What happened?
2: So we had a suite, so there were four of us that lived together. There were two dorm rooms and that like bedrooms and then a suite area. And one of the girls that lived in the bedrooms grew up on a farm. So during spring break, she went away. We all went home, whatever. We come back and she brought a pig, a baby pig, a baby pig. It was the cutest thing I've ever seen. And we kept it for a long time. Pigs are actually really clean. Like, everyone thinks pigs are filthy, but they're not. It was, like, actually a really clean thing to have, and we just adored it. And then we were, like, the hit of the whole building. Everybody would come and see this little pig.
1: What's up with all these dorm room stories and pets?
0: Again, I'm worried about the pig. I'm worried about somebody getting wasted and being inappropriate with this pig. Or somebody's ignoring its dinner time. Or I'm upset about it.
1: One of the fraternities on campus, Delta Kappa Epsilon, it's a very famous one, they had rumors of, like, animal things, and like any time that you would see one of them with an animal, you would be concerned.
0: Right.
1: Yeah.
0: Get that pig out of there.
1: Right. But I guess, knowing stories from my own college days, there's worse things you can do than have a pet in your dorm.
0: Willa, what happened in your dorm?
3: So I had four roommates, and three of us were vegetarian, and the other two weren't. Tell me why they would always leave meat out on the counter. Not like, it should have been in the fridge, first of all, but just like out. It was so gross.
0: It's a message. They didn't like your belief system.
1: Mm-hmm.
0: Meat left out on a counter, suspect. All right? You can't mess with that meat. You can't eat it. But there's the exception of when you walk up and you see a good charcuterie, you don't immediately ask it for what time it went out on the counter, right? Like, I don't quiz the prosciutto. I just gauge whether or not it's something I'm going to put in my mouth. I've got a surprise for you, Anna.
1: Yeah.
0: The answer is always yes.
1: Okay.
0: Always yes.
1: Yep.
0: Also, Anna can make flowers out of salami.
1: I can. And I could also make them look like oysters and clamshells. There's a lot of things I can do with salami. I've talked about it in the past. When charcuterie became really popular, the charcuterie boards, I should have jumped on that bandwagon, but I didn't.
0: Are they still doing those butterboard things? That seemed weird.
1: Yeah, we just like to put things on boards now. Like, we have all of a sudden, like, we have a plethora of boards.
0: Yeah, I guess so.
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4: 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That just happened last night. It's coming up next.

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1: Are you familiar with the term dupe account?
0: A dupe account is a fake account, right?
1: Yeah, so it's when you're pretending to be somebody else.
0: Yeah.
1: So if I have my Anna Zapp on Air Instagram page and somebody creates a page called Anna Zapp on Air _1 or something like that.
0: Sure.
1: And it's my picture. They have stolen all my information. It looks exactly like my real profile, except it's not. It's a hacker fake person, right?
0: Yeah, it's happening more and more often, actually, to all sorts of people.
1: One of my good friends, her daughter, all our kids are friends. They all grew up together. They're all the same age.
0: Sure.
1: So somebody hacked into her account, create a dupe account based on her, and messaged, DM'd one of her friends. But of course, she knows, Annabelle knows that Stella would never speak to her that way, and she would never reach out to her because she needs $40 through a Cash App, right?
0: Yeah, can you send me a gift card?
1: Well, 100%.
0: I'm stuck in Nigeria on an oil rig.
1: Right. So she sent me screenshots of the conversation she had with this hacker because she baited him. She rage baited him. She wanted to find out more information. So fake Stella, the hacker, wrote, "Hey, what's up? How you been doing? I'm just gonna need your help right now." To which Annabelle writes back, "What?
0: Hey, what? Right.
1: Yeah. Where are you at? Why? Can you please spare me $40? I'll pay you back $46 once I get my card fixed tomorrow morning."
0: I mean, this is obviously not the way anybody would speak.
1: One of your best friends since you've known since you were 3 weeks old.
0: Right.
1: That you contact every day.
0: However, mm-hmm. I do love the appeal of interest paid.
1: Right.
0: I do like that.
1: Yeah.
0: Wait. Oh, wait. That's easy math. Even though you, Stella, who I know is yeah. not you, I do like money.
1: My auntie needs $40 on her Cash App for medications.
0: Flag number two.
1: Annabelle writes back, "Which aunt? We know our entire families. We grew up together."
0: You went aunt to aunt. That's a dialogue switch. I love it.
1: Yeah. And then he's like, "I mean my stepsister." She writes back, "You don't have a stepsister."
0: Perfect.
1: Yes.
0: Yes.
1: And then she writes back, "You know, you're baiting a teenager. That's against the law." They write back, "No, I'm not. It's me, for real. It's
0: for
1: not.
0: Me, yo, no cap."
1: Right. "Why you be upset? I'm not hacking anyone's account or trying to scam anyone. If you have evidence that says otherwise, show me and I'll address it directly."
0: Oh, this is a good conversation amongst friends now.
1: Yeah. "Bro, you're literally hacking my best friend's account," right?
0: I love it.
1: "Stop acting like this. I'm not hacking any account." Like, how far and how engaged? And you just wonder, is this an adult that's doing this? Or is this a child in another country? And it's like, who's on the other end of this?
0: Yeah, I mean, it's obviously somebody that's enterprising and has found it to be successful at least once or twice. That's why you pursue something like this, right? They're making some money somewhere. Don't think that they're not.
1: "So just help me with my friend. She's in need right now." And then Annabelle
0: "Wait a minute,
1: back.
0: It's your friend. I thought it was your stepsister or your aunt."
1: "Is it your friend, your aunt, or your stepsister?"
0: "Right.
1: I'm going to give it back to you tomorrow with interest." Like, what? You know, and then finally they disappear. And then, of course, me and the moms get wind of what's going on. We all immediately go to the dupe account, and it's no longer in existence. They've mm-hmm. deleted the whole thing.
0: Okay.
1: And I just wonder, like, who falls for this? Who sends the $40 on Cash App? Who actually does that?
0: I mean, think about it like this. This is a numbers game, right? Like, they're sending, you know, a bot throws out a wide net. They probably send this message to 10,000, 100,000 people, right? And then they, once they get a response, then it goes to the next level. And once they get another response, the next level, right? And it thins it down, it thins it down. But let's think that, you know, if you get 100 out of 10,000 or 100,000 or whatever, and they all send you $46 that day, you're making money. You're $4,000 richer. You're making good money.
1: The hacker writes, "My phone is tripping. That's why my English isn't good." That's why? Oh, you're right. Your phone is tripping.
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10: Who is the manliest person on this show?
0: I mean, obviously. Duh.
10: I have to say, I am incredibly disappointed by both your mustaches.
0: Are you serious? Look at this thing.
10: It doesn't even look like a mustache.
0: Look both at this
10: of you just
0: thing.
10: Look, both of you look completely just a little bit dirty.
0: I mean, I don't see anything going on his face. Like, I'm in the other, you know, he's a room away. I'm looking through the window right now. I can't see any, you know, difference on his face. Over here, you can see that there's some things happening.
10: Ted Lasso is back, and everybody's back with his mustache.
0: Listen, that thing doesn't happen in a week either, all right? That thing is like, that took time.
10: All right, who is the manliest person on the show? You're going to decide next.

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1: Ted Lasso is back, and so is his mustache. Jason Sudeikis, he brought back the mustache, and it seems like these tons of guys are rocking them again. Well, of course, the ones that could actually grow one, which turns out not to be in this studio.
0: Listen, wow. Ted Lasso, do you think Jason Sudeikis grew that mustache in 2 weeks? Mm-hmm. I got news for you. That's something that he worked on for months, right, that thing to bulk that sucker up.
1: If you missed it, Raven and producer Justin, when they found out that there's a reason why some guys can grow full mustaches and others cannot. There's two reasons. One is genetics. You inherit it from your family.
0: Mm-hmm.
1: And two, it's testosterone, because the more manly you are, the more you're able to grow a mustache.
0: That's absolutely correct.
2: That's pseudoscience right there.
0: My sucker is looking really, really good right now already. Uh-huh. And it's been, what, 7 days?
2: Yeah.
0: 7 days since we began this journey. Now, I told Justin he was going to have a problem with this. Why? Because he's washed out white at this point, Anna.
2: Washed out is very strong.
0: Well, we can't see the hairs on your face unless they glisten in the sun, bro. So, like, you're not going to do well in this competition
2: here. I am a sun glistener.
0: Whereas, look at me. Like, at this point, I already got to start doing some
2: trimming. It just looks like you haven't shaved.
1: So here's, listen, behind the scenes here.
0: So mad.
1: All these two do is argue over who's manlier.
0: Right.
1: And in the great words of Ted Lasso.
3: Well, hey, you don't need to be best friends to be great teammates. Think about Shaq and Kobe, right? Lennon and McCartney. Heck, even Woody and Buzz got under each other's plastic. You know what all those dynamic duos had in common? Mutual respect.
1: Do you guys have respect for each other?
0: Sure.
2: Absolutely.
0: Yeah,
1: right.
0: Absolutely. Now, but, I mean, there should be more respect coming my way, because I did a bunch of things that make me manly. Would you like to know about the things that I did that made me manly over the last couple days, Anna Zapp?
1: That also didn't help you grow that mustache?
0: Would you like to know?
1: Yes.
0: I switched all my coffee to black.
1: Oh.
2: Wow.
0: Yeah.
2: Some of us have been doing that for our entire lives.
0: Well, you know what? That's manly. All right, right there. I tuned up the wife's car.
2: All right.
0: Give it an oil change. Changed the air filter, the cabin filter.
2: Mm-hmm.
0: Even, like, cleaned out these drain tubes on the car there. Wow. That was definitely manly.
2: That's not bad.
0: Did it with my shirt off. Thank you. In the sun, on the pavement. That's what I did.
2: I was shirtless also. I went to a preseason football game, and I had my shirt off in the stands.
0: Oh, I'm sorry. What are you, 18 years old?
2: With a giant capital letter painted on my chest.
0: I'm sorry. What are you, 12? Right. I also made a reservation for camping. Guess what? On that camping trip, there'll just be men. And then I took my wife on a date night. And I also...
2: You pronounced glamping wrong.
0: ...used a tarp. And I didn't use it when I went on a date night. I just used a tarp
2: in
0: general for another thing that I was doing.
2: As a little bib, so you didn't spill anything on yourself?
0: That would be manly if I used a tarp as a bib. That would be manly. What'd you do that was manly this past week?
2: Well, besides the shirtless football game, which was awesome, I microwaved a TV dinner.
1: That is manly.
2: Yes.
0: Wait a minute. But the TV dinners that I respect are the ones that used to come in foil and you had to put in the stove.
2: But what I did was I took a giant plate.
0: Oh, no. If you take a TV dinner out of foil and put it in plastic, that's not manly.
2: That's very manly.
0: That's the opposite of manly.
2: What else? Manlier.
0: What else did you do? Was it a Swanson Hungry Man XL?
4: Somebody help me.
2: Of course it was.
4: Somebody please help me. I can't.
2: I took a drive.
0: Yeah.
2: And I got lost. And I did not stop and ask for directions. That's how manly I am, everybody.
1: That's manly.
0: You know what? You did that to appeal to the women.
1: We have GPS on our phones now.
2: I don't use a phone.
0: Yeah.
1: He doesn't use a phone. That's manly.
0: Nope. That's grandpa.
2: I did a load of wash, and I put dish soap in it because I was out of detergent, and I got suds all over my laundry room.
0: All right, that's a little bit too much.
1: Manly.
0: That's
1: right,
0: too much.
1: So here's the thing. Both your mustaches are slightly pathetic. And
0: what?
1: I'm giving you guys one more week to grow out these mustaches.
2: At least I'm trying here. At least I'm trying to make a shape out of it.
1: You look like Hulk Hogan, and he looks dirty. And Raven is dirty. If you guys want to go look, you can go to our Instagram at Anna and Raven. Every day Sophia posts like a video update of them, and you can see for yourself. And this is, I can't believe we have to deal with this for another week.
0: This looks fantastic. Look at this thing, huh?
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12: With all the back to school, it's time for school pictures. And if you go to our Instagram at Anna and Raven, we posted a little game where you can look at pictures of each of us and you have to guess what grade we were in.
0: How about that shirt? Did you see mine?
12: Well, here's the thing,
0: right? I dug up a bunch but how about that shirt?
12: So when you're getting your kids ready for their school pictures, I want this is almost like a PSA. Because you can look back at my hair, Raven's shirt.
0: Oh, my gosh, my shirt.
12: And make a decision. Like, when you in 25 years, when they look back on these photos, what are they going to say about you, Mom? What are they going to say?
0: Why would you ever have a shirt that had blue, yellow, and green all on it? What, like, in what world does that make sense? It's a kaleidoscope.
12: Why did we wear our hair in a wave in the front? All right, it's coming up next.

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1: With back to school time here, it just makes you think about picture day. And I had an emotional picture day with my daughter because she had her senior photos a few weeks ago.
0: Yeah, it's a big step.
1: Yeah, Raven, producer Sophia, producer Justin. And as usual, I take things too seriously. Like, she's like, yeah, you know, whatever, I'm supposed to wear something solid. And I was like, senior photos are the most important photos you'll ever take in your entire life. And she's like, what? I go, because...
0: besides your wedding?
1: Right, besides your wedding. Because whenever you look back, it's like defining you at that moment in time. So you have to make sure that you wear something that stands the test of time. You have to make sure that your hair is like not outrageous and, you know, all the things. And then I went to go look at our photos that we all brought in our school, our photos.
0: Yeah, we followed none of those rules whatsoever.
1: Ridiculous.
0: I mean, we did 100%. Our best at the time. We thought we were so awesome, but honestly, forget it. What are we talking about here?
1: If you go to our Instagram page at Anna and Raven, you can see each of our photos. We made it a game, like guess what grade we were in. I was in sixth grade. I have the wave hair, like the big, the bangs that are like a big wave.
0: Yeah.
1: Which somebody wrote, why would Anna's mother let her out of the house like that?
0: Wow.
1: Fair question.
0: I think I'm in second grade in that photo that I have there. Second or third, if I had to guess.
1: You look like Bert and Ernie's third friend.
0: Yeah. Yeah. Yeah. I don't know what it was that, you know, I'll call it the white privilege bob. What is that haircut that they put on every single white kid growing up? Like, seriously.
1: You got a bowl
0: cut. What is that bowl cut, though?
1: Yeah.
0: With the terrible part? What is that? I don't know. That, yeah, I think that's second or third grade. Yeah, because I think I wore a sweater vest in the fourth grade.
1: Sophia,
0: it's terrible.
1: Is the only one that looks adorable. How old are you in this
2: Thank
1: one?
2: Thank you. That was first grade.
1: Yeah, you look so cute and completely
2: Thank
1: normal.
2: You.
1: You have the thick, thick bangs. Like I
2: know.
1: Used to have. The ones that start in the top of your head.
2: I did for way too long. My grandma cut them.
1: Yeah, my grandfather used to cut my bangs like that, too.
0: What do you remember being the worst thing about picture day, though? Well, like honestly.
1: Are we even going to talk about the fact that Justin thinks he's Fabio in the photo?
0: Let me see. Fabio. I didn't actually see his.
1: Oh.
3: You didn't see it?
0: No.
3: Oh.
1: Go to our Instagram page at Anna and Raven.
0: Oh, come
1: Raven.
0: On. I'm busy over here
3: that
0: doing things.
3: That was after
0: things.
3: A haircut, too.
1: Wow.
2: Yeah.
1: Yeah.
2: And he stumped everyone.
0: Yeah.
1: All right. Worst part about picture day. Raven, what's yours?
0: Well, you know, listen, I grew up in a time where basically, like, guys weren't doing any hair product or anything like that. There was, like, no hair product to be had. So out there in the world, there was hairspray or nothing. So what they would do is when you got there and your hair wasn't looking right, they would take a comb and like spit on your head, or they would just dip it under the sink and comb it.
1: No. Yep.
0: It never fixed anything.
1: Yeah.
0: I would just cut that hair off, honestly.
1: How about the fact that there's weird backgrounds? In the back of mine, it's like happy little trees.
0: Oh, yeah.
1: You know, I remember.
0: What about laser beams and yep. forest walks and all that?
1: Right. Like, there's no trees behind me. Nobody believes I'm in a forest in this photo.
0: Why should I be next to a rabbit?
3: Did you ever get the one where you're looking forward and you have the profile one kind of in a drop shot behind you?
0: Alicia has this one photo with her grandparents. They're in a cognac glass. I don't understand. That doesn't make any sense, right?
1: Sophia, worst part about picture day.
2: I feel like every time it came around, I was either like injured or sick or something with my physical appearance was off. I remember my fourth grade picture day, I had a sty crusted over my eye all the way from bottom of my eye to my eyebrow. I had to get it surgically removed.
0: Oh,
2: and it's
0: yeah.
2: in my fourth grade picture book.
0: Oh, no.
2: I know. I'm so
0: I have like five of those photos for the show.
1: Yeah, now you can just pay $10 extra and they'll remove it.
0: A rat will chew it off. Yeah, a rat will chew it off.
1: Justin, worst part about picture day?
3: Well, kind of the same thing Raven said. Like, I remember my mom would like comb my hair and like spit on the Kleenex and wipe my face off before I got on the bus to go to school. And by the time I got there, it was already
0: you're a mess.
3: Yeah. Useless effort. But it was always after lunch too, so I'd always spill something on my shirt.
1: Right.
0: That's the best.
1: Yeah, always. And you never remembered how to smile. Remember you had to practice how to smile for picture day? And then you always look very awkward. It's like all of a sudden no one knows how to smile anymore.
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pumpkin spice latte season. It creeps up on us quick. I'm Brooklyn. It's 97.3 WMEE. But if you've ever wondered, does my PSL have real pumpkin in it? The answer is probably no, unless you get it from Starbucks. Starbucks does add pumpkin puree to their PSLs. It wasn't always that way. The original recipe did not include it, but they added it in 2015. But all of these places don't. Krispy Kreme, they add pumpkin pie sauce. McDonald's has their ingredients listed on their website, and there's no mention of squash at all. Dutch Bros Coffee doesn't use real pumpkin. And Dunkin' hasn't officially unveiled this year's pumpkin spice lineup, but in previous years, their PSLs contain flavors of pumpkin, but no real pumpkin on the ingredients list. Like, maybe they sat it next to a pumpkin and called it a day.

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I'm hoping this beautiful weather sticks around for the Fort Wayne Tin Caps next week. I'm Brooklyn. It's 97.3 WMEE. I've got two tickets on the line to the final homestand week for the Fort Wayne Tin Caps at Parkview Field. And those could be yours coming up in about 6 minutes. So stay tuned.

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I'm Brooklyn. It's 97.3 WMEE, and I've got two tickets on the line right now to the Fort Wayne Tin Caps final homestand week at Parkview Field. Next week, August 25th through 30th, is your last chance to celebrate summer with Tin Caps Baseball, and you can go to the game of your choice. 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Good luck.

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1: The Jonas Brothers are going back on tour. They just announced a massive 45-city North American Burning Up Tour all over again. Yep, that's the actual name of the tour. It kicks off on September 25th and will wrap up on December 21st. And special guests may include All Time Low, Mangus Farrell, and even their younger brother, Franklin Jonas. Tickets go on sale this Friday with pre-sale beginning today. And if you're a frequent flyer of McDonald's, they may be keeping tabs on you. A reporter just discovered McDonald's maintains an extensive profile on its repeat customers. One man requested his data through McDonald's Privacy Rights Center and received a 515-page file. It contained past orders, loyalty points, and even Monopoly sweepstakes codes. So what does McDonald's use this data for? Well, it helps estimate how often a customer will visit and even the predicted amount they'll spend. And to put things into perspective, the FBI's profile on John Lennon is also 515 pages. Someone joked that McDonald's secret sauce is really commercial surveillance, and I would agree. That's Tea Time today here on 97.3 WMEE.
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You pay $420 for them to send you a pre-painted newspaper dispenser. You could make one your own, too, though. You don't have to spend that much. But I love that Blockbuster is making a comeback.

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Did you hear about the guy that ate 5 pounds of potato salad in front of a crowd of hundreds of people in the middle of a hurricane? There's actually a reason why he did it, and it's kind of heartbreaking. I'll tell you all about it coming up in about 7.5 minutes with me, Brooklyn, right here on 97.3 WNY.

Imagine you and your friends want to hang out and you decide to go watch a guy eat 5 pounds of Costco potato salad in the pouring rain, which was classified as a hurricane, by the way. Yeah, this really happened. I'm Brooklyn. It's 97.3 WMEE. This actually happened back in 2023 when a guy had just gotten out of a 5-year relationship and he bought the giant tub of potato salad, which he doesn't even like, because he hoped his ex might come back. I guess this is one of her favorite foods. But when she didn't, the unopened tub sat in his refrigerator until it was about to expire. So as a joke, he challenged himself to eat all of it and put up 10 posters inviting people to watch. It made its way onto the internet and hundreds of people showed up. And it's been 3 years. He says people still recognize him 6 to 8 times a week. And for the record, he said potato salad still sucks.

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1: The Jonas Brothers are going back on tour. They just announced a massive 45-city North American Burning Up Tour all over again. Yep, that's the actual name of the tour. It kicks off on September 25th and will wrap up on December 21st. And special guests may include All Time Low, Mangus Farrell, and even their younger brother, Franklin Jonas. Tickets go on sale this Friday with pre-sale beginning today. And if you're a frequent flyer of McDonald's, they may be keeping tabs on you. A reporter just discovered McDonald's maintains an extensive profile on its repeat customers. One man requested his data through McDonald's Privacy Rights Center and received a 515-page file. It contained past orders, loyalty points, and even Monopoly sweepstakes codes. So what does McDonald's use this data for? Well, it helps estimate how often a customer will visit and even the predicted amount they'll spend. And to put things into perspective, the FBI's profile on John Lennon is also 515 pages. Someone joked that McDonald's secret sauce is really commercial surveillance, and I would agree. That's Tea Time today here on 97.3 WMEE.
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9: 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That

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I'm Brooklyn. It's 97.3 WMEE. Around 12:20 today, I have another pair of tickets to see Chris Brown and Usher Halloween night at Lucas Oil Stadium. And then an hour after that at 1:20, another chance to win tickets to see TLC and Salt-N-Pepa this Thursday night at Ruoff Music Center. 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

0: 97.3 WMEE. It's another chance to win a pair of tickets to see Chris Brown and Usher at Lucas Oil Stadium on Halloween night. If you successfully play, your ticket is calling. Sounds like it's calling right now. Let's pick it up and see what the ticket keyword is today. Hello?
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0: All right, it's pumpkin. Text pumpkin to 260-447-8633. And one lucky person who texts that in is going to see Chris Brown and Usher. Good luck.

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I'm Brooklyn. Just want to give a shout out to Tammy G for being the lucky winner today for that pair of tickets to see Chris Brown and Usher on Halloween night at Lucas Oil Stadium. I've got three more chances, though, next time being tomorrow at 12:20 right here on 97.3 WMEE.

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1: The Jonas Brothers are going back on tour. They just announced a massive 45-city North American Burning Up Tour all over again. Yep, that's the actual name of the tour. It kicks off on September 25th and will wrap up on December 21st. And special guests may include All Time Low, Mangus Farrell, and even their younger brother, Franklin Jonas. Tickets go on sale this Friday with pre-sale beginning today. And if you're a frequent flyer of McDonald's, they may be keeping tabs on you. A reporter just discovered McDonald's maintains an extensive profile on its repeat customers. One man requested his data through McDonald's Privacy Rights Center and received a 515-page file. It contained past orders, loyalty points, and even Monopoly sweepstakes codes. So what does McDonald's use this data for? Well, it helps estimate how often a customer will visit and even the predicted amount they'll spend. And to put things into perspective, the FBI's profile on John Lennon is also 515 pages. Someone joked that McDonald's secret sauce is really commercial surveillance, and I would agree. That's Tea Time today here on 97.3 WMEE.
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Pumpkin spice latte season. It creeps up on us quick. I'm Brooklyn. It's 97.3 WMEE. But if you've ever wondered, does my PSL have real pumpkin in it? The answer is probably no, unless you get it from Starbucks. Starbucks does add pumpkin puree to their PSLs. It wasn't always that way. The original recipe did not include it, but they added it in 2015. But all of these places don't. Krispy Kreme, they add pumpkin pie sauce. McDonald's has their ingredients listed on their website, and there's no mention of squash at all. Dutch Bros Coffee doesn't use real pumpkin. And Dunkin' hasn't officially unveiled this year's pumpkin spice lineup, but in previous years, their PSLs contain flavors of pumpkin, but no real pumpkin on the ingredients list. Like, maybe they sat it next to a pumpkin and called it a day.

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I'm pretty sure we just yearn for simpler times. 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You pay $420 for them to send you a pre-painted newspaper dispenser. You could make one your own, too, though. You don't have to spend that much. But I love that Blockbuster is making a comeback.

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97.3 WMEE. I'm Brooklyn, and I do have more tickets to a show that's happening 2 days from now, this Thursday at Ruoff Music Center, TLC and Salt and Pepper. What a great throwback show. All you have to do to win the tickets is be the first person to call me at 260-447-8633 and tell me, is this fact about TLC or is it about Salt and Pepper? Here's today's fact. This group was originally a trio that included a member known as Left Eye. Is that TLC or Salt and Pepper? 260-447-8633. Be the first one to call me and get it right, and you're going to the show this Thursday. Good luck.

0: 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I'm Brooklyn for a chance to win two tickets to see TLC and Salt-N-Pepa Thursday night at Ruoff Music Center. The fact of the day is that this group was originally a trio that included a member known as Left Eye. I've got Mike on the phone. Mike, is that TLC or is it Salt-N-Pepa?
1: Well, guess TLC.
0: TLC is correct. Way to go.
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0: All right, Mike is going to see TLC and Salt-N-Pepa Thursday at Ruoff, but you could too because I do have one last pair of tickets to give away tomorrow, Wednesday at 1:20, with me, Brooklyn, right here on 97.3 WMEE.

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1: The Jonas Brothers are going back on tour. They just announced a massive 45-city North American Burning Up Tour all over again. Yep, that's the actual name of the tour. It kicks off on September 25th and will wrap up on December 21st. And special guests may include All Time Low, Mangus Farrell, and even their younger brother, Franklin Jonas. Tickets go on sale this Friday with pre-sale beginning today. And if you're a frequent flyer of McDonald's, they may be keeping tabs on you. A reporter just discovered McDonald's maintains an extensive profile on its repeat customers. One man requested his data through McDonald's Privacy Rights Center and received a 515-page file. It contained past orders, loyalty points, and even Monopoly sweepstakes codes. So what does McDonald's use this data for? Well, it helps estimate how often a customer will visit and even the predicted amount they'll spend. And to put things into perspective, the FBI's profile on John Lennon is also 515 pages. Someone joked that McDonald's secret sauce is really commercial surveillance, and I would agree. That's Tea Time today here on 97.3 WMEE.
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I'm Brooklyn. As we head into the rest of our Tuesday, I want to remind you tomorrow is the final chance to win a pair of tickets to see TLC and Salt and Peppa. And that's because the show is Thursday. So if you want to win that final pair with me, that'll be at 1:20. Plus, of course, I've got tin caps at 10:20 and more Chris Brown and Usher tickets at 12:20. That's all Wednesday. 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

0: 97.3 WMEE. My name is Boomer. You ever look back at your back to school pictures and you're like, oh my gosh, I can't believe I wore that? No, I never did. I've always been a fashion plate. To anyone who knows me in my rockin' cat shorts that I wore this past weekend, yeah, there are those photos. I'm like, I can't believe I had to wear that. And that's what I want to focus on right now, the back-to-school outfits, whether you picked it out or maybe it's something mom and dad bought for you. They said, hey, you've got to wear this to school. I want you to call me and tell me all about those really bad, really funny, just really awful even back-to-school outfits that you had to wear. And, of course, you can tell me at 260-447-8633. Cannot wait to talk to you about this. And the uglier here, the better, as it's all about your school outfits. The ugly ones, the ridiculous ones, the funny ones. What all did you have to wear? 97.3 WMEE.
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1: 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Describe to me one of your back-to-school outfits. The ugly one, the one that was just really funny, really awkward, the one you're embarrassed to see when you look back at the photos.
2: Oh, my God. My parents made me wear a light blue sweater with a poodle on it and a bow to match. It was light blue with white polka dots on it with a perm. I was 8.
1: Wow. What's wild is I'm wearing that exact same sweater today with my gym shorts with the 5-inch inseam. 260-447-8633. You cringe when you look back at the photos. I want you to describe to me your really bad back-to-school outfits. 97.3 WMEE.

0: 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Mom and dad are like, hey, you got to wear this. And so for you, that really awful back to school outfit that you remember, the high water pants.
1: Oh, when I was younger, my mom used to go to rummage sales and get pants, and they were like high waters, you know, I mean, up above the ankle. Yeah, so it was bad. They were laughing. I said, Mom, I ain't never wearing these again.
0: You got to put your foot down at some point. The foot is very clearly exposed because you're wearing high water pants. 260-447-8633. So just really now think back and be like, oh, yeah, I remember when I had to wear those, the corduroy pants that made really weird noises as I walked. Every time I stepped, people could hear me coming. What about you, those bad back-to-school outfits? 97.3 WMEE.

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0: 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I'm Boomer. When you talk to me, you are definitely in to win best call of the week like ever. Shaylee, our winner last week. This week, I want it to be you because it's dinner and fun. That's what you get. Now, dinner at Chance Bar, games at Combat Ops after. That's your prize this week. Best call of the week like ever, which, of course, you can win and still get all the goodies I have later on today. Now, to get in for best call, you thinking back to those really bad back-to-school outfits that you had to wear, and this one.
1: We used to take overalls and only strap one side, and I used to tuck my pants into my socks and peg them. I looked ridiculous.
0: Oh, yeah, that is ridiculous. Almost as bad as that person who was like, hey, I want to dress as Crisscross for my first day back. Because some of you did that. 260-447-8633. These are great. They're embarrassing. Perhaps even you have this immortalized in the yearbook, in the school pictures. I need to know about you're really bad. You're really funny, even dorky. Back to school outfits, which does get you into win best call dinner at Chance Bar. Games afterwards at Combat Ops. What all did you have on?
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0: 97.3 WMEE. Thank you for reliving the painful memories of the really bad back-to-school outfits you had to wear. And so as I brought this up, you had the flashback to what you had to wear.
1: Yes, the worst outfit I had was my mother made my sister and I matching outfits, which had towels all over them, bell-bottoms, and not just black and white tucked in. She had it in background of pink. But it even gets better because she made matching underwear for it, too.
0: Oh, my gosh. Do you remember whatever happened to those outfits? Hopefully they were, like, donated or incinerated at some point.
1: Honestly, they got passed down, and my sisters refused to put them on their kids, and then they used them for doll baby clothes.
0: But the dolls were like, no, thank you. 260-447-8633. Does it get uglier than that? Give me your crazy, your dorky, your ugly back-to-school outfit. 97.3 WMEE.

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97.3 WMEE. I want to go back into the bad school outfits here in a bit because y'all had to wear some ugly ones. But one of the things happening this week, there are many things happening this week. They actually have an old man, young woman day. I don't know why, but that is actually on the calendar. It has me thinking about couples with age differences. So I'm going to start this search right now. I love when I search things. I love when you help out searching for things here. I'm searching for the couple with the biggest age gap. Do you know a couple with a big age gap? Maybe it's even your current relationship, one you were in, or you just know, oh yeah, there's these people over here and they have like a 25-year age gap. Whether they're able to make it work or not, I got to know, who is that couple with the big age gap? That right there is what I need to know as the search is on, 260-447-8633. How big of a gap will we get? I'm hoping for decades. 97.3 WMEE.

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0: 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I'm searching right now for couples with the biggest age gap.
1: Our friends Bill and Jen. Jen's only like 37, and Bill's he's in his 60s, almost 70, I believe.
0: How do they hook up? How do they meet?
1: I believe they met at the skating rink.
0: I love that. True love at the skating rink with about a 30-year age gap right there. So I'm going to keep going now. So whether it's 10, 20, 30, 40, maybe even perhaps, search is on. Couples with the biggest age gap, 260-447-8633. Is there a way to even move beyond 30? Let's try and find out. 97.3 WMEE.

0: 97.3 WMEE. The search continues. Couples with the biggest age gap, and it might actually be your relationship.
1: Yeah. I'm 29, and my husband is 55. So we make jokes. I'm about to be 30, but we make jokes. I'm in my 20s, and he's in his 50s.
0: So I'm curious, where did you guys meet? How did you guys get together?
1: Yeah, we met working at Sam's Club here in Fort Wayne. He was the optician. I was the marketing specialist at the time, and we just clicked, and we've been friends for a while, and then eventually one thing led to another, and we ended up dating.
0: And you know, when it clicks, it clicks. 260-447-8633. I'll keep going here a little bit longer. Of course, I have TLC tickets to give away here in about 20 minutes or so. So now, in honor of this old man, young woman day, but it doesn't matter who's the older one, who the younger one is. I just want to know, couples with a big age gap. Maybe it's your relationship, but if you know that couple now with a big age gap, you gotta let me know. 97.3 WMEE.

0: 97.3 WMEE. I'm Boomer, TLC, Salt and Pepper, and Vogue at Ruoff on Thursday. I have tickets. You'll get those here in roughly 10 minutes. What you're going to have to do is Couples Day is today. You'll have to name the TV couple to get your tickets. And, you know, speaking of couples, the search still continues here. Couples with the biggest age difference. So your in-laws, there's actually a 20-year difference. Always curious, then how do they meet?
1: I think my father-in-law was actually friends with my mother-in-law's parents. She met him through, like, her parents. They weren't happy about it, but it happened. And they've been married this whole time, so it works.
0: And look, you can't get in the way of true love. If they're happy, that's all that counts. 260-447-8633. So there is still plenty of time to talk about this before you win your TLC tickets here in 10 minutes. So, couples with the biggest age gap. Your relationship, someone you know. Search continues. Tell me all about it.
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0: 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Time now for concert tickets. TLC, Salt and Pepper, and Vogue at Ruoff in 2 nights. So as long as you can make it to the show, that's all I ask here. But also, you got to tell me the couple. TV couples here on Couples Day. I'll take either the name of the characters, name of the actors, actresses, name of the show even. I want to make this as easy as possible, but you do have to put in a little bit of work here naming this TV couple.
1: Remember that sausage and lima bean casserole I made? I called it my Sunday surprise.
2: I was still getting surprised on Tuesday.
0: That's actually very funny. So there it is. I'll play it for you again.
1: Remember that sausage and lima bean casserole I made? I called it my Sunday surprise.
2: I was still getting surprised on Tuesday.
0: 260-447-8633. Can you name that TV couple? I'll take the name of the characters, name of the show, the actors, the actresses. If you know, first person, you are going to TLC, Salt and Pepper, and Vogue on Thursday. 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

0: 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Congratulations, Kristen, for knowing that this TV couple here...
1: Remember that sausage and lima bean casserole I made? I called it my Sunday surprise.
2: I was still getting surprised on Tuesday.
0: Very clearly, that is from Full House. Congratulations. Enjoy TLC, Salt and Pepper, and Vogue. That show is at Ruoff on Thursday. This one, though, I just want to jump right into some doll phobia here, which is actually very creepy, very scary. Heard a story about someone getting totally freaked out over a Chucky doll to where police, oh my gosh, police actually had to get involved. This dude saw a Chucky doll and got so freaked out, he thought there was an intruder, had to call police. People don't get creeped out by dolls, whether it is like a creepy Chucky doll, porcelain dolls, the nesting dolls. They can be creepy. Do you know anyone who has that doll phobia? Maybe it's even you. Tell me that. 260-447-8633. Who gets creeped out by dolls? That's what I want to know. 97.3 WMEE.

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0: 97.3 WMEE, you're calling me to tell me about someone you know that has a doll phobia. Creepy dolls, porcelain dolls, there are so many options here, and you're the one with the phobia.
1: That would be me. I absolutely hate porcelain dolls. My grandma got me like a life-sized one, and it just terrified me. I think I had a smaller one that would sit up on my dresser, and I swear to you, that thing would blink at me.
0: Oh, they would blink at you, the eyes follow you, and who on earth has a life-size one of those? That is creepy to the extreme. So who do you know, and maybe it is you here, that has the doll phobia? 97.3 WMEE.

0: 97.3 WMEE Ninja Kids Live is at the Folinger on Friday, September 4th. Get tickets in 7 minutes on the end of the workday giveaway. We'll keep going with the naming the TV couples to win. Doll phobias right now, though. Who do you know that has the doll phobia? It's your son, your teenage son. How does he react?
1: I mean, he's really freaked out. He can't sleep at night or whatever. He takes walks into his sister's because he's got to go past there to go to the bathroom. So he'll take and put all the dolls before we turn the lights out to go to bed. He'll take them and put them all in the closet or put blankets over them. And I asked him why. He said, because they follow him with their eyes.
0: Well, he's not wrong. There's been many times we're out shopping, looking for antiques and things like that. We'll find that creepy doll that's up in the corner of the booth, and it is following me with its eyes. I know it is, and I am creeped out just like your son. 260-447-8633. Who do you know that has that doll phobia? 97.3 WMEE.
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0: 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Ninja Kids Live. You've seen them on YouTube. Now you can see them in person. They're going to be at the Follinger on Friday, September 4th. Tickets for you, a four-pack right now if you're able to name the TV couple. Today's Couples Day. So it's always fun to give you a TV couple. This is a very, very, very, very, very classic TV couple. If you can name the characters, the show. I'll take a lot of different answers here as long as it ties into this. You name them, you're off the Ninja Kids Live.
1: Oh, you thought that you were right.
2: I certainly did, and I still do.
1: Well, it's good to know that I'm married to a hypocrite.
2: What's a hypocrite?
0: Like I said, it's classic. Now, you know me, I love doing my best here. Hook you up with things. This is for Ninja Kids Live tickets.
1: Oh, you thought that you were right.
2: I certainly did, and I still do.
1: Well, it's good to know that I'm married to a hypocrite.
2: What's a hypocrite?
0: 260-447-8633. 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
0: The end of the workday giveaway. If you win, you are off to Ninja Kids Live, the Follinger Friday, September 4th. You have to name the TV couple here on Couples Day. And you think you can. You think you can name this TV couple. Let's go for it.
1: Oh, you thought that you were right.
2: I certainly did, and I still do.
1: Well, it's good to know that I'm married to a hypocrite.
2: What's a hypocrite?
13: Oh, my gosh, Boomer, I think I do, and my daughter is going to be so happy. This is I Love Lucy.
0: Yes, it is. It is most certainly I Love Lucy, and you are a winner, and you're going to Ninja Kids Live. Congratulations. That is awesome. I Love Lucy. We went classic on this episode here of this this edition of the End of the Workday giveaway. More Ninja Kids Live to give away tomorrow, so don't worry about that. I do have more to give away. But right now, the 5 p.m. All Music Hour, 97.3 WMEE.

0: 97.3 WMEE. I will have Cedar Point tickets to give away in the 5 p.m. All Music Hour. It all hinges upon you and you not being able to pronounce words. So I'll bring up the question of the day. We're about 8 minutes away from that. Doll phobias, though. A lot of you are creeped out by dolls. Who has the doll phobia? And it is someone you know.
1: So one of my cousins does. Of course, some dolls just don't set well with her. And my grandma's the type who would drop off, like, dolls to our houses and stuff. And her mom would, like, set it up on her bed. And so when she came home from school, there would just be, like, a doll sitting there staring at her.
0: Yeah, no thanks. I'm going to go sleep on the couch then. I have thought about this because I've come across in the our antiquing travels, I've come across many different weird, kind of creepy dolls, creepy clown things, stuff like that. Thinking decorating the new studio with stuff like that, or at least hiding them in corners, and then that way people freak out when they see them. Everyone would love me, wouldn't they? What about you? Who do you know that has the doll phobia? 97.3 WMEE. Hi.

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97.3 WNEE. I'm Boomer. It is time for the question of the day. Your answer gets you in to win Cedar Point tickets, which does include a stay, a Red Roof stay that night or even the night before, but you get the hotel stay to go along with your pair of Cedar Point tickets. And to get in, I'll know the winner by 6. You have to answer the question of the day based on the list that just came out of the top 10 mispronounced words. What word can you not pronounce? That's what I want to know. And yes, I will ask you to say that word, so you'll have to kind of just suffer through it. But then when you do that, you're in to win Cedar Point tickets. Acai is the number one word people say. Acai, it's actually acai. So because of that, they have the list now. Top 10 mispronounced words. What word can you not pronounce? This is you now. What word can you not pronounce? You tell me that. You're in for Cedar Point. 260-447-8633. Bring it on. 97.

0: 97.3 WMEE, based on the list that just came out, top 10 mispronounced words, it leads right into the question of the day. What word can you not pronounce? So what word would that be, the one you can't pronounce?
1: I'm going to try to say it the right way, because I don't normally. Ornament? I usually put a D in it, so it's ornament.
0: Yeah, there's no D in there. The problem is, though, as I'm hearing these, I'm going to start pronouncing words like this. Hey, Kara, I bought a new Transformers Christmas ornament for the tree, and she's going to look at me really funny. 260-447-8633. So what about you? What word can you not pronounce? As that right there, that's the question of the day. 97.3 WMEE.

0: 97.3 WMEE, your question of the day bonus. 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I'll know that winner at 6 o'clock. So with you now, the word you cannot pronounce.
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0: I mean, not bad. It took you about 35 seconds, but not bad. 260-447-8633. And like I said here, you answer the question of the day, which is, what's that word you cannot pronounce? 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Pair of tickets, winner at 6. 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

0: 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The question of the day continues. The word that you cannot pronounce.
1: Okay, I'll say it slow so I say it correct the first time. Canada. Otherwise, I don't think about it. It comes out Canada. Every time. And everybody thinks it's funny. Canada.
0: Canada. I'm going to have to try and remember that because we're going to go up and bike over the Gordie Howe Bridge here soon. Canada. If I say that, though, crossing the border, they will not let me cross the border. 260-447-8633. The word you cannot pronounce. That right there is your question of the day. What's that word? 97.3 WMEE.

0: 97.3 WMEE. I've got a little bit of time left here for the question of the day. You know, when you're giving your answer to the question of the day, you're in to win Cedar Point tickets, pair of them, hotel stay at the Red Roof as well. I'll have that winner here in about 13 more minutes. The word you cannot pronounce.
1: One of them's toilet. I get made fun of the way I say toilet.
0: Toilet?
1: Like the thing you go to the bathroom in.
0: Okay.
1: I've tried, and I can't say it the other way. And the other one is the cinnamon. Cinnamon doesn't work.
0: Yeah, you were way off on that one. Toilet, I could kind of see you were close. Cinnamon, not even in the ballpark. 260-447-8633. I think this is going to have to be last call here, okay? So tell me that word you cannot pronounce. What's that word? It's your question of the day. And anyone who answers is in for Cedar Point tickets. Winner in just a few. 97.3 WMEE.

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1: Boomer brings you stories so strange,
2: so crazy,
1: they can happen only in Indiana.
0: And yes, the winner of the Cedar Point tickets here in a few, and thank you for telling me about those words you can't pronounce. Only in Indiana right now, Fair Food. Indiana State Fair is underway. We talked about the butter-dipped ice cream last week, which is a thing. Another one that really stood out to me, because we know that in Indiana, we love our drinks. We also love our really bad fast food. So what if you combine both of those for the Grand Slam Mary that you can get right now at the Indiana State Fair? So this is an over-the-top, this is how they describe it, over-the-top Bloody Mary. So you have your drink, it's the Bloody Mary that is garnished with, get this, a hamburger slider, a hot dog slider, waffle fries, soft pretzel stick, Cracker Jacks, celery, lemon, and more. How do you get more on top of that drink? And how big of a straw do you have to get that drink over your pile of hamburgers and hot dogs? But yes, right now, as we love to overindulge here in Indiana, right now at the Indiana State Fair, get yourself the Grand Slam Mary, a Bloody Mary garnished with a lot of things, including a hamburger slider, a hot dog slider, waffle fries, and a pretzel stick. I can guarantee you this, food as crazy as that is going to be found only in Indiana.
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1: 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Congratulations, Leah. You're the winner. You're off to Cedar Point. Have a hotel stay for you, Red Roof as well. I'll get in touch, get you all the details on that. And thanks, everyone, as we were talking about words you can't pronounce. And so the word you're not able to pronounce is pond. You come out and say pond.
2: Yes. Apparently, I pronounce pond strangely, not pond.
1: So why do you think that is? Why do you think pond comes out pond? I think it's kind of how you said it.
2: Yeah, I don't know. It's the way I've always said it.
1: Let's go swimming at the ponds, like in chess, your pawn, pond and pond. It does happen. I brought this up as there was a list out now of the top 10 mispronounced words. Worcestershire is most certainly on there as well, as you can possibly imagine with that. Now, what I want to do here, I have a crown to pass out. Smartest listener of the day, earn your crown. We'll continue naming TV couples in 12 minutes. 97.3.

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1: 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I'm Boomer. It is time now to crown smartest listener of the day. It's going to be you. If you can name the couple, the TV couple, I'll take the name of the show, name of the characters. I think this one is easy. If you can do it now, you have earned your crown as the smartest listener of the day.
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3: 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The things I would have done.
1: Are you able to do it? Now, earlier I went classic with the I Love Lucy. This one is very much more of a modern show, so I think you'll be able to figure it out. Name the TV couple.
2: How about I just ask him?
3: 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The things I would have done.
1: Names of the characters, name of the show.

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If you can name that TV couple right there, again, name of the show is going to earn you your crown. You know, you are crowned smartest listener of the day. 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
1: 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It is time now to crown the smartest listener of the day. I'm Boomer. It is Couples Day. So you've got to name the TV couple to earn your crown as the smartest listener. And Jessica, you think you can name this TV couple. Here you go.
2: How about I just ask him?
3: 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The things I would have done.
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1: It's Modern Family. You're the smartest listener of the day. Yes! Well done, Jessica. You have earned your crown. Juan, you came in strong as well. 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And if you also knew that was indeed Modern Family, wear your crown proudly as our smartest listener as well. 97.3 WMEE.

0: 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I'm Boomer on tonight's episode of Internet Insanity. All the crazy things I find online, and I've seen this a lot since back to school's happened, where teachers lamenting students' ability to write, to do math problems without their phone. Then, of course, there's this teacher who is really questioning the intelligence of one of his students.
1: So this happened today. I told my middle school students that there was an accident on the freeway on my way to work. One of them raised their hands and asked, "Where do you work?"
0: Okay, at that point, dude, I know you're in middle school. Maybe check yourself back into first grade, perhaps?
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1: 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College football player has gone viral because his middle name is ESPN. Yes, indeed. Now, he's going to play for Colorado, it looks like, this year for Dion, but his middle name is ESPN, and you actually know of someone or something named after something.
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1: 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My name is Boomer, and I love you. 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
4: 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My name's Mason. 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We're cool, and we're not going anywhere. 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
1: Natasha Bedingfield.
2: That's right.
0: Oh. Natasha Bedingfield. Ford. Ford. What's your name?
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0: Let's Hawk Tua right now and get you a fabulous Live Line trophy at your house. You'll have it in the next 2 weeks. We hope you love it. Thanks for listening. We really do appreciate it.
1: Thank you. It's actually my birthday today. So
0: 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We'll throw in a Live Line mouse pad, too, which is a calendar of the next 2 years on it. My face, our logo. Happy birthday.
1: 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Thank you, Mason.
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0: 97.3 WMEE. It's so nice to be here playing your shout-outs, dedications, and requests all night long. Liveline, my name is Mason. This is really happening now. This is not pre-recorded. We answer the phones. We put you on the air. It's super simple. It's convenient. If you want to get through to us, just call or text 85-LIVELINE. If you want to follow us on the socials, go to livelineradio.com, where you can get us on Facebook, Instagram, Snapchat. We don't really post on X anymore, but who does, right? You can also send us your voice shout-outs through the Liveline app. It's really, really cool. We spent a lot of work on this. That's not a lot of money, though. We built it with ChatGPT. It's amazing what we can do with technology these days. Liveline on the App Store. Just type it in, L-I-V-E-L-I-N-E, and be a part of the show tonight. We can't do any of this without your participation.
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